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3: BBC News with Roisin Hasty. Teams of firefighters, soldiers and volunteers are continuing efforts to rescue any survivors of the powerful earthquake that hit Western Colombia on Monday. There was loud applause at one site in Cali when a woman was pulled out alive after a 16-hour operation to extract her. At least 240 people are now reported to have died. The Zimbabwean authorities say 15 bodies have been recovered from the water after a passenger ferry capsized on Lake Kariba. They say 27 people remain unaccounted for. Egypt's health ministry says at least 18 people, mostly children aged 13 and 14, have been killed in a collision between two trucks in the northeast of the country. The vehicles are transporting agricultural day workers, mostly child labourers. The authorities in Brazil say the US-based messaging platform Discord has agreed to strengthen its safety procedures following the death of a 13-year-old girl. The British government is supporting a plan to extract lithium from abandoned mines in the far southwestern region of Cornwall in an effort to boost home production of the crucial metal. The project is being awarded about $10 million. Media reports in the United States say Immigration and Customs Enforcement officers may soon be kitted out with gloves that can deliver painful electric shocks. The agency is looking to buy thousands of the gloves. And the British driver Andy Green has set another world speed record, this time in a hydrogen-powered vehicle. The 64-year-old reached a speed of just under 654 kilometres an hour at the Bonneville Salt Flats in Utah in the US. BBC News.
2: 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Grey coverage, vibrant colour, natural finish. All in just 5 minutes. Henna Speedy Easy Hair Colour. Made in Italy. Talk 100.3. The day's agenda for the Emirates.
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5: Absolutely, I'm here and I'm here to keep you company all the way until 11 o'clock, 7:02, that's the time on my dial, and welcome once again to the show. So many messages coming in for yesterday saying, can you please explain the financial terms? Well, we'll try and do a repeat of that, you know, at least you can hear. If nothing else, we'll try and play that once again for you. But very good morning going out to you, Nusha and Tahir. Sajjad, good morning to you too. Says, may all your stress be washed away and peace, love and happiness surround you today. May God shower you with an abundance of his blessings. Have a lovely day. You too, sir. You too, have yourself a blessed day ahead. Good morning, Hamdan, Afreen and Yusuf. Aaj ka kya temperature hai? It is at about 32 degrees Celsius. It's quite clear. And this is coming in from 8097. Ravi Kumar, have yourself a brilliant day ahead. A very good morning going out to you, Bina Prashant. Good morning, Fun Bhushal. Good morning all the way from there. It's at about 33 degrees Celsius. Very good morning going out to you, Afzar Ali, Ismail Baloch, Padma Bhushal, Al Maya Se. Very good morning. Good morning here. Have a beautiful and blessed day to you and all your listeners. And this is courtesy Harsh. Okay, so Harsh gave in, had attended something very exciting yesterday, and it was part of his favorite session, he says, and it was delivering coaching skills, the manager as a coach. Now, Harsh, if you are listening to me right now, I really want to take this conversation up and, you know, have you onto the radio. We'll try and do that in just a bit from now. But for the moment, a very good morning going out to 7123. Raja Arshad says, the great Muriel, wakey wakey. It's a brand new day and we are bringing you the freshest tracks, the hottest chatter and enough good energy to skip your second cup of coffee. Wow. Grab your mug, turn the dial up, and let's tackle today together. Raja Arshad from BMJ Industry, Russell Kewa. Wow. What a nice way to wake me up here in the morning. Junaid Khan, a very good morning to you too as well. And welcome once again to Daybreak with me, Muriel Deesa. A lot in news, but we'll start off with the weather forecast. It's at about 34 degrees Celsius, humidity 72%, winds blowing at about 10 kilometers per hour. Goyal, it says, good morning, team. Acha, team mein main hi hoon. So you can say good morning, Muriel. But for the moment, it is time to get into the stories and tell you ki kya chal raha hai dunia mein, what's really happening in the UAE, and how are we going to tackle every single story that comes forward. Right now, Sharjah ruler reveals plans to level Al Awain Mountain Peak in Khorfakkan for homes. We'll talk to you a little bit more about that. Imagine having a home in the mountains. Amazing. UAE announces fee for cafes, hotels, malls for playing music from December. Now, if you belong to the hotel industry or hospitality industry, or you're an hotelier yourself, then that news will prove very, very beneficial for you. Also, new agreement allows use of UAE's J1 cards in over 183 countries. If you remember, we did speak about this. Emirates offers unlimited free day changes to Dubai as travel flexibility expands. Also, Emirates Group opens more than 100 jobs across the aviation and corporate divisions. We'll talk to you about that as well. Why UAE travelers now face longer wait for new Schengen travel permit for Europe trips. More on that lined up for you. Dubai announces 3-day public holiday for, peace be upon him, Prophet Muhammad's birthday. We'll speak to you on that as well. When will summer end? Wow. That's like asking, when will my troubles come to an end? But nonetheless, very, very soon. Also, UAE introduces new music licensing fees. I already spoke to you about that. T20 stars headline DP World ILT20 Season 5 pre-auction signings. More on that. UAE thwarts 600,000 cyber attacks daily as AI-driven threats intensify. And we have a download coming in from Cybersecurity Council Chief. Also, Dubai Mallathon. Now, how are residents staying fit indoors this summer? More on that where UAE visa is concerned. The question is, can your employer make you pay if you resign within a year? It's time to find out. Also, Dubai Airport's red carpet smart tunnel. Now, there's a way. How do you pass immigration without a passport? Also, don't let fines accumulate. Dubai Police highlight its installment options, and we'll start off the show with that story. Why? Because I know most of you would love to get a download where that is concerned. But abhi ke liye, quickly, let's get into a small little break. We'll come back and we'll share more news with you. Now, if you are listening in, Harsh, in just a bit from now, we'll try and converse with you and see how your day has been. Exactly, because I absolutely love the conversation you said. Coaching skills, the manager as a coach. Now, the only thing that I know of a manager is how to not be a damager, right? I mean, these days, managers feel that because they are given a certain position, they feel it is in their power to move in a very different direction. Now, if you understand, you do. If you don't, we'll try and fill you in on that. But right now, quickly, small little break. We'll be back.
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1: 7:09 on the clock. A very good morning to you. And welcome once again to Daybreak with me, Muriel Deesa, only on Talk 100.3, part of the Fun Asia Network. Finally, hoping that we've managed to get Harsh onto the lines. A very good morning to you, Harsh.
2: A very good morning, Muriel. Thanks for having me.
1: Well, thank you for taking time out and quickly attending the call, even though I didn't say hi to you on the other side. But right now, I believe you delivered an amazing training session yesterday. It was all to do about coaching skills, the manager as a coach, and what did you make out of it, with the conversation that unfolded yesterday?
2: Yeah, like many of you, your listeners and yourself know that I'm a corporate trainer. It's my job to design and deliver sessions to my employees. And I'm also an ICF, International Coaching Federation, certified executive and life and organizational behavioral change coach. So I practice coaching on daily basis, basically, to talk and to, unfurl the hidden potential between amongst people, be it anything. So it becomes a little bit more credible for me to deliver this session, coaching skills, manager as a coach.
1: Right.
2: And why we need this at this point of time, there is a chronology of development of skills that we are seeing, and coaching is one of the most sought for skill right now everywhere. If you see, right after the World War II and Industrial Revolution, we needed the supervisors, we needed obedient workers who can stand in line and do things as been told to. As the generation grew away and millennials came into picture, millennials wanted somebody not to manage them, but to lead them. So the concept of leadership skills came into picture. A lot of people went through, a lot of employees went to leadership skills, how to lead people from the within, so how to motivate from within. And as we grow into Gen Z and Alpha, now people don't want only to lead them, but they want somebody to listen to them and guide them by the questioning.
1: Right.
2: So that's what the skill is all about, and I think it's one of the most important skills for the mid-management, and that's what we did yesterday. 12 excellent, excellent managers in the room, very open-minded, ready to and eager to learn, and we had an excellent session.
1: All right, Harsh, I have a bunch of questions for you, but if you can just take me off that Bluetooth, because I barely can get through what you're speaking right now.
2: Miriel, I'm on the road right now. If you can, I'm sorry, but if we can just wait for 5-7 minutes.
1: All right, so what we'll do is, Harsh, let's try and revisit this conversation in just a bit from now, because I want you, I want to have your complete attention, and I don't want that disturbance, because I have a bunch of questions that I really, really want to throw at you, and I want to get your insightful reasoning where that is concerned. So if you allow me, maybe in the next 3 to 4 minutes, will that be okay, or do we do this at about 8 o'clock?
2: We can do it at 8 o'clock. That's fine. That's amazing.
1: All right. Perfect. Then we touch base at 8 o'clock. Harsh, thank you once again. You were such a darling. Thank you. Bye. Bye. We will take forward this conversation, because I have so many questions that are weighing on my mind when it comes to mindset shift, frameworks and daily tools. How do you handle metrics? What about the accessibility? Is there a particular framework? So on and so forth. As in, I'm going to lather him with questions. But for the moment, it's time to get into a different set of conversation. A very good morning and welcome once again to Daybreak with me, Muriel Deesa, only on Talk 100.3, part of the Fun Asia Network. Now, Dubai Police urges motorists to manage fines responsibly, highlighting flexible payment channels and smart services available around the clock. So motorists are being urged not to let traffic fines pile up. While Dubai Police has highlighted flexible installment options and round-the-clock digital payment channels that can help drivers manage their fines more easily and avoid increased financial obligations and legal procedures. Now, as part of the awareness efforts, the General Department of Traffic organized an awareness workshop for more than 70 employees of the Dubai Department of Economy and Tourism, combining practical guidance on traffic traffic fines, with smart services, road safety and responsible mobility. But, you know, how do you really avoid the accumulation of traffic fines? And that was the all-important question. So the authorities have said the workshops form part of Dubai Police's ongoing efforts to strengthen traffic awareness across different segments of the society. Now, they explain that educating the public about smart services, traffic procedures and regulations can simplify the customer journey while encouraging greater compliance with traffic laws, reducing violations and ultimately improving road safety. Now, a central focus of the workshop was the importance of dealing with traffic fines responsibly rather than allowing them to accumulate, right? So which can result in increased financial obligations, legal procedures, etc., etc. Now, participants were introduced to Dubai Police's smart payment channels and available fine options, providing greater flexibility in managing financial obligations, also while making digital services easier to access. The question that I have for you is, how many of you have sat on your fines for ages and not paid, until and unless you have to, really, when push comes to shove, that's when you wake up all of a sudden to say, "Arey, fines bharna hai," right? Otherwise, it is, if it is one of the regulars for you to be accumulating fines, then it just keeps adding, the layer keeps adding, unless and until from a three digit it gets into a four digit, and you know, forbid if it has to go into a five digit. Now, Colonel Talal Abdullah Al Mansouri, director of the Traffic Education Department at General Department of Traffic, delivered the workshop and highlighted common unsafe road behaviors that impact public safety. Now, he explained the different smart channels available, say, for paying traffic, including the Dubai Police Smart App, the website itself, a self-service kiosk and smart police stations, which are your SPS, providing customers with secure access to service around the clock. Now, let's talk to you about safer cycling and e-scooter use. The workshop also addressed the use of bicycles and e-scooters, with participants receiving guidance on traffic rules, designated routes and the importance of complying with safety requirements and wearing appropriate protective equipment as well. Now, the guidance aimed to protect riders while enhancing the safety of all road users. Now, traffic safety at your fingertips. Participants were also introduced to Dubai Police's traffic safety platform, which is Aman Roads, an integrated digital platform offering regular updated road safety content. The platform provides traffic advice and guidance, awareness campaigns and initiatives helping community members expand their road safety knowledge and learn about practices that can contribute to preventing crashes and improving safety on Dubai roads. Now, let's talk to you about how they engaged the community. So the workshop generated strong engagement, with participants raising a range of questions about traffic fines, smart services and how to benefit from the traffic safety platform as well. The discussions reflected participants' interest in strengthening their understanding of traffic safety and adopting the best practices that contribute to sustainable road safety. But the question is, we were mentioning about the available platforms for fine installments. What are they? That was my interest. So Dubai Police provides 24/7 smart payment channels and very flexible fine installment plans to help motorists clear traffic violations, prevent debt accumulation and avoid legal actions. Now, these digital systems simplify the user experience and make financial management way, way easier. But what are the platforms? Now, you can access transactions anytime via the official Dubai Police website and the mobile application, by the way. 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But what are the fine installment options? Flexible repayment plans are split large or accumulated fines into manageable monthly payments, bank programs, pay via direct debit or credit cards through participating partner banks, and easy application. 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This is very, very easy. If you want to know what are the list of banks, like, you know, which banks currently partner with Dubai Police for the zero interest installment plans, or do you want me to help check any specific fine? Well, we'll try and do that. So Dubai Police partners with several major UAE banks to offer 0% interest installment plans for paying traffic fines. 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So participating banks at 0% interest. You can use a credit card, by the way, from any of the approved partner banks to qualify for the interest-free plan. What are we talking to you about? We're talking to you about your traffic fines that you seem to be accumulating. So if you don't want that to take place and you want to have an installment plan, we'll tell you the banks that are associated with Dubai Police for this plan. It's Emirates NBD, First Abu Dhabi Bank, that is FAB, also Dubai Islamic Bank, DIB, Abu Dhabi Commercial Bank, ADCB, Mashriq Bank, Standard Chartered Bank and M Bank as well. But key rules to bear in mind: minimum fine amount. Your total traffic fines must at least be 500 dirhams to use the credit card program. Processing fees, while the interest rate is 0%, some banks might charge a small one-time setup fee as well. Now, how do you really apply? Simply open the official Dubai Police fine payment portal, put in your vehicle information, choose your fines, and then select the installment option at the checkout. But if you require a complete guide into this, I'll be more than happy to help you with it. Now, this is a complete step-by-step process to apply for a fine installment plan using the official Dubai Police application. 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Enter your details. So input your vehicle details, license number or traffic file number, that is your TC number, to see your fines. Then you choose the specific fines you want to pay. Remember, the total must be at least 500 dirhams. Then you choose the payment plan. So select the credit card installment plan, you know, it's an option, and pick your participating bank. Then you pick up a timeline, right? So choose your preferred monthly repayment timeline. It can be 3, 6, 9 or 12 months. Then you enter your credit card details and confirm the transaction to initiate the interest-free plan. If there's anything that you require, I believe you should get a hold of these, you know, fines to be paid in installments, because in the future, it might help you in so many ways that you don't know. Only, I just feel when you have information at the back of your palm, it's easier for you to go back to that information, right? And the best way is when I send you that information on WhatsApp, you kind of star mark it, so that no matter wherever you are, if you know you can think of traffic, you just kind of type traffic into your WhatsApp, and then you'd probably have that pop up immediately. But request for it. I think it's a brilliant initiative. We'll send you the steps as to how to get to that fines where the installment is concerned, and how do you access it if your bank is part of it. 0% interest rate. What are you waiting for? 0586-86-1003 is the number to get in touch. A very good morning.
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1: It's time to tell you what really is happening in the world of stocks. For example, US Dow Jones seeing a bit of a dip, 0.34%. S&P 500 still seeing a dip at about 0.32%. NASDAQ seeing a dip, 0.60%. Russell seeing an upward graph, 0.32%. WIX, on the other hand, is also seeing a dip at 1.16%.
0: 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Traffic.
1: Now, where's the traffic out on the roads of the UAE? It's time to get to that story and tell you kahan pe hai traffic. E11 bhar bhar ke traffic already towards Rove City Centre. There are very slow moving. Al Mamzar Beach, Waterfront Market, even slow moving is Algi says. Medina Mall, E311 traffic slowing down. Muela all the way towards City Centre, Mirdif. And then it's a little bit of a free patch throughout E311. I don't really see a problem. JVT traffic has started to slow down right in the heart of Discovery Gardens. D72 towards Al Furjan, there is an accident. Traffic slowing down. D61, Al Dream 1 towards Madinat Hind 2 or Hamdan Sports Complex on E611 right before. This is Warsan 3rd. E611, there is another accident. In fact, two accidents. Alavir Health Centre, it starts off there. Quite a sticky patch over there too. Dubai Design District, very slow moving towards Burj Boulevard, that's what I see. Dubai Frame has already started to slow down around that area. If you're coming in from Wafi, then yes, you'd be in that traffic for quite a bit. And then again, it slows down around Almina Street, D92. Traffic slowing down, D73, Satwa all the way down towards World Trade Center. Also, it's getting a bit stickier outside Coca-Cola Arena in that direction. If you're taking the Jumeirah exit to D92, if you can take a detour, I suggest you do that quickly. Keep your eyes on the road. Yes, on me.
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1: Absolutely. We are Talk 100.3 and we are here to assist you in the best possible manner. And if you missed out on yesterday's conversation, for the ones that have been saying, Muriel, please, could you repeat the ad blockers? We were helping you with ad blockers for your children's phones, their tablets, or your routers at home as well. And why were we doing this? Because we wanted to filter the conversations or filter the kind of content that we're getting to your homes and to your streaming lines, and so that the children are not at see when they kind of receive it on their iPads, right? It was because of an incident that I went through yesterday, 2 days ago, to be very honest, and what I watched my son, popping up on his YouTube Kids, by the way, which again was animated, and that kind of threw me off the course completely. But if you need the ad blockers, you write ad blockers and send it across. We'll try and repeat that conversation for you. But right now, we're talking about Dubai traffic fines and installments and why it is important for you to get a download where this is concerned. Make sure that you are reaching out right now for your phones, if possible and safe to do so. So on 0586861003, we really want to send the information across to you so that you can help yourselves and help the ones in need. But right now, on to some more conversations that will do you good. Let's talk to you about Dubai Airport's red carpet smart tunnel. How do you really pass immigration? If that's on your mind and you're not too sure, it's time to get into that side of the story. Once again, if you are just about joining us in, then a very good morning and welcome once again to Daybreak with me, Muriel Deesa, only on Talk 100.3, part of the Fun Asia Network. Dubai's airport's red carpet smart tunnel. How do you really pass immigration without a passport? The AI-powered biometric service lets eligible travellers walk through Dubai International Airport's Terminal 3 without stopping or presenting travel documents. Now imagine walking through the airport, right, without having, say, to reach for your passport even once. Now, yes, it is possible if you walk through the red carpet smart tunnel at Dubai International Airport and you don't have to be a celebrity to use it. I'm so happy. So here's everything you need to know about how the smart service is making travel experience even easier in Dubai. Developed by the General Directorate of Identity and Foreigners Affairs, Dubai, that is GDRFA, in partnership, of course, with Dubai Airports, the Red Carpet Smart Tunnel was introduced last year in 2025 at the Dubai International Airport's Business Class Departure section. Now, it is a first-of-its-kind smart service that allows for fast, seamless and automated border processing. All you have to do is walk on the carpet. Yes, the red carpet enables travellers to complete entry and exit procedures and clear immigration process without stopping, standing still or presenting or scanning any documents. Now, in its first year, nearly 800,000 people have used the service, and this is according to GDRFA. On the first anniversary of its launch, the initiative won the Distinguished Innovation by Public Sector Global Distinguished Innovator GDI Awards in 2025, presented by the US-based Global Innovation Institute, which is GINI. Now, the project supports the goal of Dubai Economic Agenda D33, reinforcing Dubai's vision to become the world's best city to live in, work and visit through excellence in digital infrastructure and, of course, AI-driven government experiences and services. Now, let's talk to you about the key features of the red carpet corridor. Now, this is how the red carpet works and some of its cutting-edge features. So, the red carpet corridor is powered by an integrated digital ecosystem based on artificial intelligence and biometric technology. The service eliminates all contact points and reduces required travel documents from 2 to 0, creating a full digital travel ecosystem. Now, according to Dubai Media Office, the red carpet service is one of the world's fastest travel experiences, with a crossing time of just 3.4 seconds. Now, it enables groups of 8 to 10 people to pass through the smart corridor simultaneously using real-time biometric, your data processing. So, the processing time for up to 10 travelers is just 6 to 14 seconds, according to GDRFA. Where is the red carpet corridor? And who can really use it? Now, the red carpet smart tunnel is located in Terminal 3 at Dubai International Airport and can be used by both UAE citizens and residents. The service is open to passengers of all nationalities and ticket classes. Since its launch, the project has undergone several upgrades, including redesigned service cameras and the first and business class lounges at Terminal 3. The service was also introduced in the arrival section for UAE nationals in October 2025 and was extended to UAE residents in March 2026. Now, the GDRFA is also starting a second phase of expansion and plans to include these corridors within ongoing Terminal 3 development plans in an effort to improve passenger movement and airport capacity. So, how does the red carpet actually work? So, although this might really seem like magic to you, but the red carpet works, with carefully calibrated AI technology, biometric verification systems. So, in order to use the red carpet, travelers must register once by linking their passport information to a biometric face scan at the standard airport counters or at passport control. Passengers aged 18 and above who are flying via Emirates can alternatively register for biometrics using the Emirates app or at the check-in desk. Now, once the step is complete, you can both use the smart gates and the red carpet smart tunnel for all future journeys. If you didn't know about this, I can send you this news, but I'll send you exactly how this works. And at least the next time that you're at the airport and you're using your flying via Emirates, make sure that you register at the check-in desk and get all your details sorted. Imagine just walking, zooming through and zooming and zapping through that red carpet with bare minimum questioning, with bare minimum you waiting at any counter. This is amazing. You can always reach me out on 0586861003. My name is Meera Lisa. Keep it locked to Talk 100.3. We are part of the Fun Asia Network. A very good morning if you're just about joining in. We are loaded up with stories, so don't you worry, we've got your back. Whatever it is, just be very specific when you're sending me those messages so that I can help you to the best of my ability. Good morning.
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4: BBC News with Roisin Hasty. Teams of firefighters, soldiers and volunteers are continuing efforts to rescue any survivors of the powerful earthquake that hit Western Colombia on Monday. There was loud applause at one site in Cali when a woman was pulled out alive after a 16-hour operation to extract her. At least 240 people are now reported to have died. The Zimbabwean authorities say 15 bodies have been recovered from the water after a passenger ferry capsized on Lake Kariba. They say 27 people remain unaccounted for. Egypt's health ministry says at least 18 people, mostly children aged 13 and 14, have been killed in a collision between two trucks in the northeast of the country. The vehicles are transporting agricultural day workers, mostly child labourers. The authorities in Brazil say the US-based messaging platform Discord has agreed to strengthen its safety procedures following the death of a 13-year-old girl. The British government is supporting a plan to extract lithium from abandoned mines in the far southwestern region of Cornwall in an effort to boost home production of the crucial metal. The project is being awarded about $10 million. Media reports in the United States say Immigration and Customs Enforcement officers may soon be kitted out with gloves that can deliver painful electric shocks. The agency is looking to buy thousands of the gloves. And the British driver Andy Green has set another world speed record, this time in a hydrogen-powered vehicle. The 64-year-old reached a speed of just under 654 kilometres an hour at the Bonneville Salt Flats in Utah in the US. BBC News.
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1: From the sports desk, this is Muriel Deesa. In football, Paris Saint-Germain have been given an extra dressing room for the Super Cup after making their pre-game frustrations clear. The Champions League holders were unhappy with their facilities at Red Bull Arena before Wednesday's Super Cup match with Europa League winners Aston Villa. Their side are using Red Bull's Salzburg's home dressing room, leaving PSG with the away one in Austria. But at a pre-game meeting on Monday, Paris Saint-Germain officials made UEFA aware that they were not happy with the arrangements, feeling their dressing room was way too small. In tennis, Rafael Jodar is on the verge of breaking the record for the fastest rise to the top 10s in men's tennis history after beating Arthur Fils to reach the semi-final of the Canadian Open in Montreal. The 19-year-old defeated Frenchman Fils 7-6, 6-3, is now 11th in the live ATP rankings. Should the Spaniard win his semi-final against Brandon Nakashima, he would enter the top 10 unless Ben Shelton also makes the final, in which case Jodar would require a victory against the American too. The current record for the shortest time between reaching the top 100 and then making the top 10 belongs to Boris Becker, who managed it in 2010, days aged 18 in 1985. In Formula One, McLaren boss Andrea Stella has issued a warning to his team's rival for the remainder of the 2026 season as he expressed confidence in the working squad's ability to maintain momentum once it has been gained. The reigning constructors' champions claimed a long-awaited final victory of the season in the final race before the summer break as reigning drivers' champion Lando Norris dominated in Hungary. The result brought Norris back to within 91 points of championship leader Kimi Antonelli, while McLaren closed the gap on Italian's Mercedes team to 159 points. To retain his title, Lando Norris would also need to leapfrog Lewis Hamilton, George Russell and Charles Leclerc, while Ferrari are only 72 points back from Mercedes in the team standings. In cricket, the 2027 ICC ODI World Cup will feature 14 participating nations. It is a notable jump from the 10-team format used across the previous two editions. Co-host South Africa and Zimbabwe have already secured automatic qualification by virtue of hosting duties. Beyond those two nations, the next eight highest-ranked teams in the ICC's ODI rankings as they stand in March 2027 will progress straight into the main tournament. Should South Africa remain within the top eight bracket, independently of their host status, the ninth-ranked side would then claim direct qualification instead. The remaining four places in the 14-team field will be decided through the ODI World Cup qualifier scheduler for summer 2027. Teams qualified for the 2027 ODI World Cup are as follows: South Africa, the host; Zimbabwe, the host; Australia, England, India, New Zealand, Pakistan, Sri Lanka, Bangladesh and Afghanistan. And that's all from the Sports Desk with me, Muriel Deesa, only on Talk 100.3, part of the Fun Asia Network.
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4: A very good morning and welcome once again to Daybreak with me, Muriel Deesa. We're discussing about things that make a whole lot of difference, and why are we talking to you about this? Because UN calls, that is the United Nations, is calling for urgent action to protect children from online information risk. And why do they say that they are at risk? So online advertisers are luring children by blending commercial content directly into entertainment and capitalizing on their developing cognitive and emotional control, because children under the age of 12 often lack the media literacy required to recognize persuasive intent. They are uniquely vulnerable to modern digital marketing tactics. I mean, and I don't think just children, but also adults, right? I mean, the moment you see something online, you're invariably pulled and drawn towards that. For example, let's talk to you about adware gamers. Have you heard about this term? All right. So this is advertisements through gaming and immersive virtual worlds. Now, marketeers build entire gaming ecosystems around brands, turning the act of playing into a continuous advertisement. So children focus entirely on winning the game, making them oblivious to the underlying commercial message. For example, Walmart's land on Roblox, right? So immersive virtual spaces lure children into, you know, opening interactive advertisements hidden inside virtual treasure chest and gift boxes. Then you have the Kellogg's branded games. So online mini games feature famous mascots like Tony the Tiger, where children win by collecting branded cereal pieces. Now let's talk to you about kid influencers and friendvertising. So what is friendvertising? I'll tell you in just a bit. So young content creators review toys, and I'm sure you've seen this because my son is hooked onto all of them. You know, unboxing products or film Get Ready With Me videos on platforms like YouTube Kids and TikTok. Now, because the delivery feels like a recommendation from a peer or a trusted friend, and that's why this is called friendvertising, children under the age of 12 rarely recognize the financial backing or sponsored nature behind the video. Now, let's talk to you about unboxing channels, right? These are hugely popular channels featuring child stars showing intense excitement over a new toy, prompting an immediate emotional desire in young viewers to replicate that feeling. What about undisclosed AI avatars? Now, virtual influencers and branded AI characters interact with kids in gaming lobbies, you know, masquerading as regular players while subtly pitching virtual gear or products. Now, let's talk to you about gamified exploitation and loot boxes. So, advertisers capitalize on children's underdeveloped impulse control by tying real-world spending or data collection to a game's progress. Now, this is called pay-to-play progress. So, free-to-play mobile apps deliberately introduce frustration by making a level too difficult, then immediately offering a paid pop-up option to skip the level or buy hints. And I'm sure we've all seen that. The next one is premium content surveys. So apps manipulate kids into surrendering parental data or personal details under the guise of entering a fun contest or unlocking a special in-game item. The next one is seamless content integration. So unlike traditional television, which features, you know, highly distinct commercial breaks, digital platforms blend advertising directly into the narrative stream. So let's talk to you about the first thing, right? In-game product placement. Now you have your fast food logos, real world shoe brands, and branded snacks populate the background of games like Minecraft or the stadiums of sport video games. The next one is the YouTube toy integration. So content creators seamlessly scatter real world branded candy or toys across their regular storytelling videos without any physical separation or structural shift in the video format. This is really, really scary, and that's why I think it's time that we parents have got to pay a very close attention to what this is. Also, you know, talking to you about the blurring the lines between play and profit, as I already told you, AdvoGamers, the entire mobile app and games are designed around brands turning screens into a continuous commercial experience. Now, if you're not too sure, pay a close attention to what your child is doing online, and invariably you'll start seeing all brands popping up. In-game prompts, we know that I've already explained to you, you know, free-to-play games trap children by offering immediate rewards, level skips, virtual currencies, right when the experience when they experience the art of winning, the frustration of losing sets in, because then you've got to buy points and buy, you know, whatever they're asking you for to move up the ladder. Also, influencer marketing has played a huge role where this is concerned. Content marketing has played a huge role. Data-driven algorithmic exploitation. Yes, we're talking about placement-based targeting. Even when direct age-based targeting is restricted, advertisers place ads directly onto children's channels, specific video clips and search results. Now, what about the dark patterns, right? So digital interface utilize deceptive design elements such as countdown timers or hidden closed buttons to steer young users into clicking ads or making accidental purchases. Now, let's talk to you about psychological and emotional triggers. Major one is called FOMO. We've all heard about it. Fear of missing out. Now, ads frame toys, clothing, or digital skins as essential for peer acceptance, exploiting an adolescent's sensitivity to social validation, mascots and gamification. So bright colors, catchy music, and virtual rewards are used to hook early childhood attention and build lifelong brand loyalty. But what about

Rewards are used to hook early childhood attention and build lifelong brand loyalty. But what about the harmful exposure? Now, according to the digital safety research published by groups like Children and Screens and UNICEF, this multi-billion dollar market relentlessly explores and exposes the minors to age inappropriate content. Teenagers are regularly targeted with an onslaught of junk food marketing, also some beverage ads that are not fit for them, and gamified online promotions published directly into their social feeds. In fact, I was disgusted with something that I seen, and now my kid is watching YouTube Kids because he gets a particular time slot to watch, and during that time, what came across the screen, and again, it was not in proper video format, it was in those shots, you know, the ones that you skip. And what I seen was, you know, of a woman of age, and what she was doing on the screen baffled me. I was baffled, I was taken aback, and you know, of course, you know, I kind of went and blocked the ad, and it was on the screen. So it was one, it was embarrassing that everybody was watching it. Two, people are thinking, what if YouTube Kids is not safe, then what is safe, right? Are there any particular settings to YouTube Kids that you can use? We'll try and help you with all of that. But quickly, to block any of these online ads and in-game commercial tracking on your children's device, you can combine system-wide ad blockers with comprehensive parental control suits as well. So because most free game apps bypass standard browser blockers, you need tools that stop ads at the network level. Now, what are these? Let me help you with it. So if you require these apps, feel free to send me a message on 0586861003. Now, these apps intercept data traffic to remove pop-ups, video ads, and behavioral tracking before they ever hit the screen. So the first one is AdGuard. Filters out hidden ad scripts across your entire mobile operating system, ensuring ads are stripped from standalone apps, browsers, and mobile games. It includes a built-in parental control feature to hide inappropriate adult content. Please request me for this. You don't want your child to be watching things that they are not really suited for them at such a young age. Total ad block also raises intrusive banners, autoplay, video ads, and tracking cookies on Android and iOS devices. According to product testers on All About Cookies, it scores exceptionally well at cleaning up ad clutter across standard family tablets. Also, there's something known as Blockada, a cloud-based private domain name system, DNS blocker, and prevents ad networks from communicating with your child's phone. It's function silently in the background with near zero impact on your device's battery. Excellent. But what about parental control, best for web filters and app tracking? There is something called as Custodio Parental Control, blocks inappropriate advertising content automatically, and also offers granular time management control. Security elevators from SafeWise highlight its advanced AI-powered system that alerts parents to suspicious web searches and risky apps. The next one is Net Nanny, specializes in real-time content. 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It is highly effective at scanning web pages on the fly to strip out digital, anything that is not fit. So you have anything that is dealing with digital money or junk food marketing or hidden adult ads as well. The next one is RPACT. It gives parents absolute oversight of mobile configurations. You can disable individual apps during homework hours, permanently block ad tracking permissions, and disable built-in store purchases as well. Now, free alternative, the network level DNS strikes. If you do not want to install extra apps, you can block a massive percentage of mobile ads, mobile game ads instantly using your phone's internal settings. 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
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But if you want to know what do you do for an iOS, and if you have the iOS device, very simple, we can send all of that across to you on 0586861003. But in short, if you require the ad blockers, and I think this will do you good in

0: It will work in such a way for you that you will thank me later. I mean, it was complete embarrassment for me to see what my son was watching. Apparently, it was not his fault, but you know, part of those stories, and then that popped in, and I was shocked to see what sort of content are you targeting kids with. I mean, that content was probably a fit for somebody of the age of 21 or 22. That's what I'm thinking. But this one, I mean, my kid was 7. So seeing that content that flashed on my screen, I had tears in my eyes thinking, are children just growing up in a, you know, way faster than their time is? Or are the advertisers and the creators of this content trying to make such content to lure young children? I mean, I don't know. I was really on the edge of a lot of conversations. But right now, if you require these ad blockers, this entire list will do you good. Start sending me a message on 05-8686-1003. My name is Meera Lisa. You keep it locked to Talk 100.3. We are part of the Fun Asia Network. A very good morning.
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0: A while ago, I did mention about the kind of risk that children go through and how, you know, we can protect them in the best possible manner. Also, with the way these content creators are curating content, it is not that the content is hurtful. Sometimes the content is not fit for a child's consumption at that age, and that's why you need to use ad blockers and you need to know about how do you kind of steer clear of all of that. First things first, now we were talking about step-by-step instructions to block your ads across your entire home network at once, followed by very specific configurations for your iPhones and Android tablets. Option one is the router level blocking. This protects, of course, the whole house. Now, this is most efficient method is changing your home Wi-Fi router's domain name system, that is your DNS settings. This automatically strip ads and tracking from every smart TV, tablet, phone and gaming console connected to your home network without installing individual apps. So log into your router, you know, open your web browser or any connected device, type the router's IP address into the URL bar. Usually it is 192.168.1.1 or 192.168.0.1, and then enter your admin password printed on the router label. Find the DNS setting, look for a menu labeled WAN, Internet or Advanced Network Settings. Inside you will see fields for primary DNS 1 and secondary DNS 2. Enter family safe ad blocking servers. So replace the existing numbers with one of these highly rated free services. Now, of course, I spoke to you about the AdGuard family DNS. I spoke to you about clean browsing, a family filter, save and reboot, click apply and then start your router. Of course, there is a process as to how you put in the numbers. For example, all of them come with different sort of codings, and that you can figure out once you start reading more about it. Let's talk to you about your iPhone and iPad configurations. Do not really allow you to type in a text-based private DNS like Android does, but you can achieve the same result using a free secure configuration profile or network settings. Now, the method, the free DNS profile, easiest for system-wide blocking. 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Tap install in the top right corner, enter the device passcode and confirm. This acts as a native toggle that blocks ad servers across all apps and games. Method B, built-in Safari content blockers. Now, if you only want to clear up the web browser and restrict built-in tracking, download a free blocking tool like AdGuard or OneBlocker from the App Store. Go to the iPhone settings, then from the settings, you go to your apps, then Safari, the extension or content blockers, depending on your iOS version. Toggle all the switches on to grant the app permission to slide ads out of your web pages as well. Now, what about Android tablet configuration? So Android makes network level filtering incredibly simple via its native setting menus. All you have to do is swipe down from the top of the screen and open settings, tap connections, network internet or more internet, more connections settings. This varies slightly by manufacturer such as Samsung or Lenovo. It all depends. Look for private DNS. It is usually set to automatic by default change the setting to private DNS provider host name. So type in exactly what it is. For example, semicolon and / adguard-dns.com. Tap save. If you want to block regular ads but do not want parental content filters on specific device, there is something else that you use. And if you require all of this, please feel free to send me a message on 0586861003. Believe you me, if you are not really monitoring what your child is consuming, you will be shocked. I was shocked to my bone to see the kind of comments that came in, and the kind of conversations and the kind of videos that is available on a YouTube Kids channel. I don't know how, but it was, and the best part, it was all animated. So from nowhere, I could tell what was happening until and unless I sat down to watch that video over and over and again, and there were shivers that went down my spine. Well, if you're a parent, you're concerned as well. It's not just only for children under the age of 10, but if you have children older than that as well, you need to be worried what they are consuming. Things that are not meant for them, that are age inappropriate, please use blockers. It's time to protect our children to the best of the ability we can, because of course we are into a digital space. Our children are in love with the digital space. There's only so much you can do, but as much as if we can do, and what we can do right now, it's add out to 58686-1003. My name is Mural Deesa. You keep it locked to Talk 100.3. We are part of the Fine Nation Network. A very good morning.

0: 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Henna Speedy Hair Color, covering the changes in the world and covering changes in your hair right now. 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
1: BBC News with Roisin Hasty. Teams of firefighters, soldiers and volunteers are continuing efforts to rescue any survivors of the powerful earthquake that hit Western Colombia on Monday. There was loud applause at one site in Cali when a woman was pulled out alive after a 16-hour operation to extract her. At least 240 people are now reported to have died. The Zimbabwean authorities say 15 bodies have been recovered from the water after a passenger ferry capsized on Lake Kariba. They say 27 people remain unaccounted for. Egypt's health ministry says at least 18 people, mostly children aged 13 and 14, have been killed in a collision between two trucks in the northeast of the country. The vehicles are transporting agricultural day workers, mostly child labourers. The authorities in Brazil say the US-based messaging platform Discord has agreed to strengthen its safety procedures following the death of a 13-year-old girl. The British government is supporting a plan to extract lithium from abandoned mines in the far southwestern region of Cornwall in an effort to boost home production of the crucial metal. The project is being awarded about $10 million. Media reports in the United States say Immigration and Customs Enforcement officers may soon be kitted out with gloves that can deliver painful electric shocks. The agency is looking to buy thousands of the gloves. And the British driver Andy Green has set another world speed record, this time in a hydrogen-powered vehicle. The 64-year-old reached a speed of just under 654 kilometres an hour at the Bonneville Salt Flats in Utah in the US. BBC News.
0: Fan Network News from the BBC. Grey coverage, vibrant colour, natural finish. All in just 5 minutes. Henna Speedy Easy Hair Colour. Made in Italy. Talk 100.3. The day's agenda for the Emirates.
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3: 8.03 on the clock, a very, very good morning to you. Absolutely, I'm her and I'm here to keep you company all the way until 11 o'clock. Very, very soon, we will be joined by an exceptional guest onto the show talking to us about hair fall. And that takes place at about 9.30 a.m. So you've got to hold up until then. Why? Because it is going to be quite a questionnaire with the doctor coming in, to have that discussion with us. But right now, we are delving into the all-important conversation. In fact, one of our listeners, Harsh, did send us a message that yesterday he had a fabulous day. Why? Because, of course, as he did mention earlier, he is a coaching expert. And yesterday he was talking about the manager being a coach. Now, quickly, a very good morning and welcome once again to Daybreak with me, Muriel Deesar, only on Talk 100.3. We are part of the Fun Asia Network. Now, without further ado, it's Harsh. A very good morning, Harsh. Welcome to the show.
4: Hi, very good morning once again, Muriel, and I hope you can hear me properly now.
3: Absolutely. In fact, I would want to straight away delve into the questionnaire that I have prepared for you, so if you allow me.
4: Yeah, absolutely.
3: You know, according to yesterday's discussion, and this is something that has been weighing on my mind, like, why do you feel it is so hard for great individual performers to stop being fixers once they become managers?
4: See, this is the thing, Muriel, this is a new concept of coaching. So we've been expected to do this. We've been expected. And let's go back, let's take a step back and see who is the manager. Even the management definition, who is the manager? Manager is a person who gets his job done through others. That's his exact job, to manage other people to get the task done. And that's what's been expected out of everyone for all these years. And all of a sudden now, we are asking you to step back and not be a problem solver rather than be a person who empowers other employees to solve their problem themselves. But that's a skill. It's not a a thing that, you know, you can just overnight wake up and or attend a session and then you will get it. It is a skill that you have to really work upon, understand, and deliberately sharpen and use it over and over again so that you get used to it. So we've been expected in organizations as of now to be the problem solver, to be the person who gives the answers.
3: Interesting that you actually mentioned this now, Harsh. Also, this pivots me into another direction. So if managers are here to solve your problem, then what is, besides being that and doing that, does it mean that they only allocate and disseminate work rather than sitting and pondering it on themselves? Like, should they not be doing something? You know, you only lead by an example. So how does this really pan out for the other employees and the other colleagues, part of the ecosystem?
4: The thing is that we all have our own objectives. We all have our own things to do. Our managers, they have their own objectives, which actually trickle down and translate into the objective of the employees which are reporting to them. So they have a bigger fish to fry. And the employees have a smaller fish to fry. But of course, as an individual, you think like, oh, my objectives are the most big. But that's not the case. Everybody has their own objectives and have own tasks to do. A manager who has 3 to 4 or 5 in some large organizations, up to 50 people reporting to them, his job is not only to do and work on his own objectives and goals, but also to manage and make sure that everybody else is also working on their goals.
3: Right. No, you know, I get your drift, but when what I recently have been noticing, you know, if there is a way that, say, a leader could build a coaching culture, say when the company culture is still focused on, you know, that is metric based or is still focused on output, how do you build a coaching culture and why is it important? Why would you let someone else rise to the same occasion that you are, you know, that you are standing on or the pedestal that you've created? Why do you want to create another you?
4: This is a wonderful question, and I think this we already had a chat about this as well, was sometime earlier as well, in our last conversation. I think if you want to, or you have to, or probably if you are scared of coaching people so that they will become as good as you, then there is a huge amount of insecurity involved. Number one. Number two is if a manager goes ahead and become a leader and start coaching people and enable them and empower them to take decisions on their own, it frees a lot of time on the manager's or the leader's part. This time is not about sitting idle, you know, and warming the seat. It means that you can actually work and plan bigger goals, and you can work on enhancements, innovations. You can increase your visibility in the organization rather than sitting behind a computer. Now you have time to move around in the organization and meet people, meet the business, and see how and what the business actually requires. The problem is right now, because there is so many firefighting that happens on a daily basis, the managers don't have time to walk around and see what business actually requires. We just depend upon the objectives that were set in the previous year for this year and to achieve them. But in years like 2026, we need to pivot almost every day, almost every month, almost every quarter, because the business is going very dynamic and the requirements are changing almost every second. So we need to be on the floor.
3: Right. Now, again, from a company standpoint, as an employer, you know, if the job is done, if you have created a mini version of yourself, do you think a company will still want to keep you employed and give you that salary? Or would they let you walk away? Because I have real life examples. I know of friends that have, you know, risen up to the occasion of being directors of the company. And overnight, they were asked to leave. And this is all the advertising space, right? So if you could just help me understand the narrative here, even for an employer, what should an employer be harnessing? Should I be wanting to pay that gentleman a 30,000-40,000 salary and create a mini version of himself so that, you know, things are automated? Or should I let him first create those replicas of himself and then buy them in for a smaller amount? What works here?
4: I mean, see, to be honest, it will depend, Medial, absolutely, on organization to organization. I think a short-sighted organization, a quick money-saving act that you would like to do, you probably will take the hasty decision of leaving or removing a person who is actually creating mini version of himself and more of himself, which is basically, if he's creating that and you are happy that he has done or created two or three mini versions of himself, that means that versions are workable. That means his style of work was actually good. That means he was productive for the organization and contributed in a positive manner. Now you let him go. Now, these mini versions, they were working in tandem at one place because of that huge trunk of the tree, which was keeping the leaves together. Now you cut down the trunk and you say the leaves should bear the fruit. It's not possible because they're directionless. That's like I'm saying, it's in not only with the upcoming generations, Z and Gen Alpha, but with millennials as well. You leave them without any direction and they're lost. In today's time and world, one-time objective setting, one-time appraisals, one-time meetings, one-time feedback doesn't work. So you need that person who's creating these wonderful individuals, empowering them to take decisions and looking at a long-term vision for the organization. Now you can go ahead and remove them, but then to be honest, I don't think so. This organization is going to grow. You might sustain what you already have, but innovation and growth, those are two things which will not be there in this organization. And today's time and world, and we have enough examples from the past about certain telecommunication companies who did not want it to innovate, who said nobody will use a certain type of phones. And look, there where they are. That's the cost that everybody pays to ignore innovation and growth.
3: Right. Now, Harsh, let's put you in the spot, right? So if a manager only has about 10 odd minutes for, say, a one-on-one meeting, and they are, of course, they're scrambling for time, how can they make it a coaching conversation? I give you a minute. What do you think a manager needs to be conversing, and how should I converse with different employees, from different areas of interest? How do I lead on to that conversation?
4: So very quickly, Muriel, here, that's like one other thing. One of the concepts is coaching is not on the go kind of concept. You can't just have a coaching conversation in 2 minutes or 3 minutes and get off. If you're an expert coach, if you have done it for thousands of hours, probably yes, you can do it on the go on a walk for 5 to 10 minutes. But rest, people who are exploring coaching, you would have to have a conversation at least 15 to 20 minutes, and you need to probably sit down with the person on a one-on-one. I will summarize coaching with one quotation. There was a gentleman called Walt Whitman, and Walt Whitman said one quotation. He said, "Be curious, not judgmental." And that's the whole essence of coaching. Be curious, not judgmental. Don't pass as a judgment. Managers manage. You have to have a certain amount of judgment about people and their performances. Coach, don't judge. Coaches are always curious. What's going on? What's coming up for you? If something is happening, how is it happening? What's making it happen? What's stopping your growth? What's making this performance dip down? And that curiosity, those questions will give clarity to the employee and yourself. And within that clarity comes an action plan. That's what you need to catch in coaching conversations.
3: All right. Now let's put this into words then, Harsh. According to you, what are those, say, top three or top five questions that every manager should memorize word for word to unlock an employee's thinking process? Or maybe, not everybody is, quite vocal about their feelings or can articulate things in the best possible manner. So are there any, a guide or a rule book that you would say memorize before you speak to any employee?
4: There are thousands of tools online that you can use, but every conversation is a different conversation. Every individual is a different individual. If you use the same methodology over and over again, maybe, not one size fit all. So it depends what kind of communication you're having. Probably somebody is actually doing a wonderful job, an amazing job. You just want to figure out what's coming up for them. Is there any What's actually motivating them in versus everybody else? So that's a different conversation. But if somebody's performance is dipping and then you say, like, okay, you have missed three major deadlines in the last 8 weeks, probably would be a different conversation where you ask, we have noticed that you've been a great worker, but of lately something is going on. We just wanted to understand what's coming up for you. Do you require anything? Do you require support? Are you lacking resources? Are you lacking, or probably something is going on the home front. We often ignore the conversations about home. Some people are suffering at home, not at work, actually. Work is fine, and their performances are dipping. So those kind of conversations, again, ask questions. Don't pass judgment. Mostly, if you ask 4 to 5 questions, people will answer you, and they tell you what's going on in their life.
3: But do you really feel it is the company's, you know, responsibility to get into your nitty-gritties of everyday life and ask you what's really happening, you know, at your home, or what's really happening in your personal space? And should they really be investing in coaching you? Should you not come with that set of skills already available that should be enhanced by your abilities and capabilities? Again, you know, a lot of words, a lot of organizations, probably the MNCs and the better ones would spend. But what about the mid-tier ones? They don't look at coaching as a means of harnessing the power of an employee. They are looking at it as an expense. And why would they hire a manager if it is being considered an expense?
4: I mean, see, of course, you can say that training as a coach may incur expense, but if medium-sized organizations even have training managers in today's date, learning and development professionals, specialists, just send one guy to do a coaching conversations and learn about coaching skill and come back. That's what I'm doing in my organization. I'm a certified coach. I'm not certifying everybody, but I'm sharing the skills with everyone. How can we do it? There is no cost involved to it. And we are equipping people so that they can go out and manage the newer generation coming in. Newer generation does not only want you to manage them. Like I said, they don't want managers. They don't want to be obedient workers. Sit down, get up, move around. That's not the psychology anymore. They don't want leaders only who just lead from within and stay and come out as role models. They want someone to sit down and listen to them. What's going on? That's the need of the hour. People want people to listen.
3: Absolutely. You know, well said, because that is exactly what we do on the radio as well. But right now, Harsh, I have one last question for you, right? When it comes to coaching, and this has been a norm these days, you know, everybody, every individual only wants to coach the top players in the market. Very seldom do you have someone says, hey, I'll take up that job to coach the underperformer. And how important is it to coach the underperformer much more than the top player? And should strategies differ? Should your style of approach differ? I'm talking about managers over here.
4: Absolutely, Muriel. You know, if you dive a little deeper into the world of coaching, you will be astonished to know how many different type of coaches are there. There are bereavement coaches, there are divorce coaches, there are life coaches, executive coaches, there are sports coaches. There is a speciality for everything. And there is a C-suite career transition coaching. Like somebody has been selected to become a CEO, will go through a succession planning, will go through a certain amount of coaching and skill development so that he might be ready in 5 years, 6 years time to become a CEO, what we need. Now, somebody who is underperforming, absolutely important. I think this is vital at this point of time, in today's time and age, to have coaching conversations with underperforming employees. I firmly believe, as a corporate trainer and an enthusiast, as a positive person, that nobody actually gets up in the morning and say like, hey, listen, I'm going to give my 50% today. I'm not going to give my 100%. When you come to the office, either the office environment, either you are not you don't have enough knowledge about the subject, either you don't have skills about the subject, either the environment around you is wrong, either you are covered by toxic people, you've been micromanaged, shouted at, shoved at, pushed at, or something is happening at home front. Something is affecting people's performance. People do not want to underperform intentionally. They probably just not show up intentionally. They're just not there in the office.
3: Right.
4: But they will not underperform intentionally. So coaching gives an opportunity to organizations to dwell a little bit more deeper and understand what's coming up for this person. Also, something very important is every time a manager tells the employee to do something, That's manager's action plan. In coaching conversation, the action plan actually comes from the coachee, the employee himself. And when you out loud say that I can do this, I think I can do this about this issue, that becomes your plan. It's not been dictated to you, but it's been discussed with you. You are the one who's taking the charge here, not the other way around. Hence, the probability and credibility of that plan is much higher than the one given by the manager or the organization dictated.
3: Interesting. Harsh, could we get hold of your LinkedIn account? A lot of them requesting for it. You've always been an amazing, insightful conversation whenever we've had you on the radio. But how do we get hold of your LinkedIn account? If you can just send that to me on WhatsApp, would be great. We can just pass it on.
4: Absolutely, Muriel. Yes, definitely. I'll share my LinkedIn account with you via WhatsApp. Anybody out there who's listening, if you would like to have a coaching conversation or like to know more about the world of coaching, I'll be more than happy to share. It's always a pleasure to come on radio and share what I can share. Yesterday was the day of coaching. Today I'm delivering another session called Building Collaborative Teams, and tomorrow I'm doing Emotional Intelligence.
3: Wow.
4: Interesting. A lot happening here.
3: This is heavy duty stuff, Harsh. And, every single day you've been an ardent listener. So thank you. More power to you. Looking forward to more conversations.
4: Thank you, Muriel. Have a great day and great day to all of your listeners as well.
3: Well, thank you so much. We'll continue more conversations right here on Talk 100.3. All you have to do quite literally is stay tuned. And who says you've got to be a coach to come on the radio? Well, you just got to be an expert in your field of interest. If that interests me, then certainly we'll have you on. We'll try and get into your field and try to understand, try to discover what it takes to be into your shoes. All you have to do right now is just send me a message on 0586861003. My name is Muriel Deesa. A very good morning.

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2: Quickly, let's get into the stock markets and tell you what really is happening in Europe. Seeing a bit of upward graph over DAX is concerned, 0.26%. FTSE 100 still seeing a bit of a dip, 0.17%. CAC 40 seeing a dip at about 0.13%. IBEX 35 still seeing an upward graph, 0.20%. Stocks 50 seeing an upward graph at about 0.24%. Now on to your traffic.
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2: All right, the all-important question, kahan pe hai traffic? E11 bhar bhar ke traffic, as we say, very slow moving. There's another accident on en route towards Dubai International Airport. Very slow moving the entire stretch. Waterfront Market towards Dubai Gold Souk. Also very slow moving is S119. There's another accident. This is D97 headed towards E311. E311, City Centre Al-Zaya. It starts off there and very, very slow moving all the way towards City Centre Mirdif. And also towards Dragon Mart, a huge patch of slow-moving traffic. Falcon City of Wonders, around that area as well, very slow-moving traffic. Cityland Mall as well, slow-moving traffic with another accident. JVT going very slow as we speak towards E311. E611, Nasma Central Park, again very slow-moving towards Alavir Health Centre. Also, Dubai Design District starts off around Business Bay and extremely slow moving towards JVC with another accident on that in that area. Traffic slowing down, D71. Dubai Mall with another accident. Also, traffic slowing down around Dubai Frame as well. The entire stretch all the way towards Almina Street with another accident. What I'd suggest you quite literally is to keep calm. Keep your eyes on the roads, ears on me. And that's why time and over we tell you, please be very cautious when you're driving. But make sure that you are not distracting. If a while ago we were also discussing about how AI radar cameras can see through everything that you're doing. So the answer is to just beware.
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2: 8:26 on the clock. A very good morning to you and welcome once again to Daybreak with me, Muriel Deesa, only on Talk 100.3, part of the Fun Asia Network. We've been discussing about so many things and certainly jobs that have been doing the rounds these days. Now, what did you miss from the onset, the time we started off the show? I was telling you ways that you can ease the burden where traffic is concerned, and I'm not talking about just traffic, but also traffic fines. Now, Dubai Police has come out with a payment in installment plan, and a lot of UAE banks are associated with Dubai Police. They've partnered with them at 0% interest installment plans. How do you work about around these installment plans? And believe you me, smaller amounts are possible from 3, 6, 9, 12 months, and these are the monthly payments. There is a criteria. Your fines should be at about 500 upwards. Then only can you make use of this installment, but also ways to get hold of it. Now, if you're not too sure and you want to get a list of the participating banks, you can always feel free to send me a message on 0586861003. I'd be more than happy to help you with everything that you require. But for that, you've got to start sending me those messages. If you require the traffic installments, say traffic installments, if you're looking for the ad blockers we were talking about to protect your children, just say ad blockers and send them to me so that I know specifically what you're looking out for. Very shortly, we're going to be moving into the sports update and what a conversation we had with Harsh about coaching for managers. And this is what we're saying, right? I mean, everybody, and that's what I feel, everybody is an expert in their field, but it just takes a few sharpening of those edges. And believe you me, when you start speaking, you tend to resonate with other individuals as well. Now, if you belong to the industry, to the tech space, or you belong to the banking sector, start sending me your messages. Let's see how we can work daily conversations that work on our mind and that kind of ply my mind 24/7. But we look out for those industrial experts to give us a nod in that direction. If that person is you, start messaging me. Believe you me, I would first have a conversation with you try and see, you know, what are the basic questions that need to be answered. Like, for example, you know, speaking to an insurance person who understands, here I'm not really going to weigh in on the company or the brand. I just want to know, are you an expert? How long have you been working in that field? And questions like, you know, when people say 97% payout of insurance of claims are sorted, I want to know what really happens to the other 3%. Questions like that. So if you're came to answer them, then 0586861003 is the number to get in touch. This is quite, you know, this is quite a question that will be worked up on the radio, and I'm sure would be of interest to a lot of listeners, because when you are on the other side, only you know what you're dealing with, only you know what you're going through. But when you start opening up, there has got to be a better way to storytell. And the moment you start storytelling, that's when you believe that a lot more people listening to you are actually floating that same very boat. So why are you keeping all the conversations to yourself and all the experience to yourself? Start messaging in on 0586861003. All right, Harsh, I think you've gained a lot of followers for sure. We'll try and send them your LinkedIn account. But right now, Emirates doing the unthinkable once again. What are they doing? The group has opened more than 100 jobs across aviation and corporate divisions. More on this coming up in just a bit from now. All you have to do quite literally is just stay tuned. We'll be back to share more news. Don't you go anywhere.

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1: BBC News with Roisin Hasty. Teams of firefighters, soldiers and volunteers are continuing efforts to rescue any survivors of the powerful earthquake that hit Western Colombia on Monday. There was loud applause at one site in Cali when a woman was pulled out alive after a 16-hour operation to extract her. At least 240 people are now reported to have died. The Zimbabwean authorities say 15 bodies have been recovered from the water after a passenger ferry capsized on Lake Kariba. They say 27 people remain unaccounted for. Egypt's health ministry says at least 18 people, mostly children aged 13 and 14, have been killed in a collision between two trucks in the northeast of the country. The vehicles are transporting agricultural day workers, mostly child labourers. The authorities in Brazil say the US-based messaging platform Discord has agreed to strengthen its safety procedures following the death of a 13-year-old girl. The British government is supporting a plan to extract lithium from abandoned mines in the far southwestern region of Cornwall in an effort to boost home production of the crucial metal. The project is being awarded about $10 million. Media reports in the United States say Immigration and Customs Enforcement officers may soon be kitted out with gloves that can deliver painful electric shocks. The agency is looking to buy thousands of the gloves. And the British driver Andy Green has set another world speed record, this time in a hydrogen-powered vehicle. The 64-year-old reached a speed of just under 654 kilometres an hour at the Bonneville Salt Flats in Utah in the US. BBC News.
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2: From the sports desk, this is Muriel Deesa. In football, Paris Saint-Germain have been given an extra dressing room for the Super Cup after making their pre-game frustrations clear. The Champions League holders were unhappy with their facilities at Red Bull Arena before Wednesday's Super Cup match with Europa League winners Aston Villa. Their side are using Red Bull's Salzburg's home dressing room, leaving PSG with the away one in Austria. But at a pre-game meeting on Monday, Paris Saint-Germain officials made UEFA aware that they were not happy with the arrangements, feeling their dressing room was way too small. In tennis, Rafael Jodar is on the verge of breaking the record for the fastest rise to the top 10s in men's tennis history after beating Arthur Fils to reach the semi-final of the Canadian Open in Montreal. The 19-year-old defeated Frenchman Fils 7-6, 6-3, is now 11th in the live ATP rankings. Should the Spaniard win his semi-final against Brandon Nakashima, he would enter the top 10 unless Ben Shelton also makes the final, in which case Jodar would require a victory against the American too. The current record for the shortest time between reaching the top 100 and then making the top 10 belongs to Boris Becker, who managed it in 2010, days aged 18 in 1985. In Formula One, McLaren boss Andrea Stella has issued a warning to his team's rival for the remainder of the 2026 season as he expressed confidence in the working squad's ability to maintain momentum once it has been gained. The reigning Constructors' champions claimed a long-awaited final victory of the season in the final race before the summer break as reigning drivers' champion Lando Norris dominated in Hungary. The result brought Norris back to within 91 points of championship leader Kimi Antonelli, while McLaren closed the gap on Italian's Mercedes team to 159 points. To retain his title, Lando Norris would also need to leapfrog Lewis Hamilton, George Russell and Charles Leclerc, while Ferrari are only 72 points back from Mercedes in the team standings. In cricket, the 2027 ICC ODI World Cup will feature 14 participating nations. It is a notable jump from the 10-team format used across the previous two editions. Co-host South Africa and Zimbabwe have already secured automatic qualification by virtue of hosting duties. Beyond those two nations, the next eight highest-ranked teams in the ICC's ODI rankings as they stand in March 2027 will progress straight into the main tournament. Should South Africa remain within the top eight bracket, independently of their host status, the ninth-ranked side would then claim direct qualification instead. The remaining four places in the 14-team field will be decided through the ODI World Cup qualifier scheduler for summer 2027. Teams qualified for the 2027 ODI World Cup are as follows: South Africa, the host; Zimbabwe, the host; Australia, England, India, New Zealand, Pakistan, Sri Lanka, Bangladesh and Afghanistan. And that's all from the Sports Desk with me, Muriel Deesa, only on Talk 100.3, part of the Fun Asia Network.
0: Daybreak with Muriel Deesa. The South Asian breakfast is a game changer. Talk 100.3. 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
1: what a morning. This is Daybreak with Muriel Deesa. 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Talk 100.3. 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
2: A very good morning and welcome once again to Daybreak with me, Muriel Deesa, only on Talk 100.3, part of the Funisha Network. Dubai shared housing families, bachelors among eligible groups, rent to be paid monthly. How is this really going to pan out for you? So families and bachelors, both men and women, will be able to legally opt for shared housing in Dubai once the new law governing the sector takes effect in late August. The media actually has revealed that the rent will be paid monthly and in advance by default, although landlords and occupants can agree to different payment agreements in your tenancy contracts. Now, according to lawyers and experts in the field, they've said that the new law identifies six categories for which shared housing may be designated. For example, families, individual women, individual men, female students, male students, and government employees and workers of private companies and establishments. Now, this is important because of the concept of shared accommodation under the new law is not limited to the traditional idea of unrelated workers or individuals sharing a property. Now, under the legislation, shared housing involves individuals or families being allocated their own space within a property while sharing common facilities and services such as your kitchens, dining areas, bathrooms, and even outdoor areas. However, the lawyer also stressed that this does not mean every category will automatically be able to occupy every type of shared accommodation. So Dubai Municipality can set specific standards for each category depending on the type of property. It can also add, amend or remove categories through subsequent decisions. Now, again, experts have noted that properties that may be designated for shared housing include residential apartments, standalone houses, residential complexes, mixed-use buildings, townhouses and multi-storey buildings. Now, each property will still need to meet the applicable permit, occupancy, planning and safety requirements. But how will rent be paid? Now, for residents, the new law also establishes a default system for paying rent under Article 19. The occupant must pay the agreed rent monthly and in advance. However, landlords and occupants can agree to a different payment agreement. So monthly payment in advance should be understood as a default rather than an inflexible rule. For example, the parties could agree, say, to another payment frequency as long as the arrangement is reflected in the tenancy contract. Now, tenancy contracts and any amendments to them must also be registered in the shared accommodation registry. If you're not too sure, you can always reach out on 0586861003. We'll try and assist you with all the links that you require, but you've got to write and you've got to send that across to me so that I can send you exactly what it is. For example, there are key rules and requirements, right? So mandatory permits, property owners must secure a Dubai municipality permit before offering any unit as shared housing. No tenant subletting. So tenants cannot rent out bed spaces or partitioned rooms independently. Occupancy limits. Now, units must adhere to strict health, safety and technical standards to prevent overcrowding. Current operators have 1 year grace period until the 26th of August 2027 to achieve full compliance. Now, what about the penalties and for violations? Fines range from 500 dirhams all the way up to 500,000 dirhams for initial non-compliance. Now, repeat violations with a single year can double up to a maximum of 1 million, alongside potential eviction orders as well. And there is a complete write-up where this is concerned. So here I am on the Government of Dubai Land Department website. It says occupants registration application. Already registered user, that's a question that they're asking. So if you already are a registered user with DLD, either from Dubai Rest app or DLD website, you've got to follow the following steps to manage your co-occupants. Like, proceed to login screen, choose your role as individual and log in with your UAE pass for quick access. Authenticate yourself via UAE pass application, or you can also use other login options. From your dashboard, select the property where you are an owner or a tenant. Select manage co-occupants to proceed. Enter the number of co-occupants and click on submit. Optionally, you can add details of co-occupants by following the steps, which is select add more, add an co-occupant to select the property, enter the Emirates ID date of birth of the co-occupant and select verify. Add all members of the family who are living in that property to remove a co-occupant, select the delete icon and submit. If you're not registered with the DLD, which is the Dubai Land Department, then proceed to login screen and click on registration. Use sign up and UAE pass for quick registration. So if you do not have a UAE pass, then you would have to register with your Emirates ID or residence visa number. Once you are successfully registered, please follow the steps and that we just mentioned a while ago for registered users, right? So first you register and then you follow the steps. But what are the frequently asked questions? My phone number is incorrect or missing. What should I do next? You got to contact Emirates ID Authority to update your phone number. You know, they are DLD is not authorized to change your phone number associated with your Emirates ID. What if the user is not found? Then you've got to register using your Emirates ID or UAE pass during the registration option. What if you find multiple profiles against your Emirates ID? Then you've got to send an email to support@dubailand.gov.ae with your details and they will get back to you at the earliest. What if you haven't received an OTP? And this seems to be a lot of concern as well. So please verify that you have entered the right mobile number and email address. If it's right, then please send an email to support@dubailand.gov.ae, and that's exactly where we stand at. But if you're not too sure, I'm here to assist you with it. You can always send us a message, and it is very, very simple, right? So occupants register.

0: That's exactly where we stand at. But if you're not too sure, I'm here to assist you with it. You can always send us a message. And it is very, very simple, right? So occupants registration application. The service allows a registration of the occupants in the emirate, which is limited to the number of occupants in the rented properties. But entering their personal details remain optional. Now, service procedures, what are the service procedures via the Ijari system or the application? Everything has been mentioned. What are the required documents, the service time, service channels, issued documents, third-party partners and residency status as well. And that's exactly what we're talking to you about. But also, since we are talking to you about shared housing, and that is going to change the narrative, and how will rent be paid? We told you it has to be in the writing, but does the rent include utility bill? So when talking to you about utility bills, we talk to you about electricity and water consumption charges. This will be included in the rent by default. And, experts have said unless the landlord and occupant agree otherwise, even where the parties agree to deal with these charges separately, the landlord remains responsible for paying the electricity and water bills to the relevant service provider. Now, you know, by definition of rent also includes the occupant's use of common facilities and services within the property. But can friends or relatives actually stay over? The law also draws a distinction between the registered occupant and another person effectively living in the allocated space. Now, again, according to Article 26, this prohibits an occupant from allowing another person to reside in and benefit from their space. Subletting the allocated space is also prohibited. However, the legislation does not expressly, ban ordinary social visitors. The distinction would therefore depend on the actual arrangement. An occasional visit by a family member or a friend would be different than from someone that regularly is at your property, right? Keeping personal belongings there and effectively using it as their home. So further rules on visitors could also be introduced through implementing decisions or rules set by individuals' shared housing properties. Now, why is Dubai regulating shared housing? The new law was announced in March to regulate the management and occupancy of shared housing across Dubai. It also aims to protect the rights of owners, residents, provide safe and healthy living conditions, curb crowding and informal housing, address building and land use violations, and promote fair rental practices. So the legislation applies across the emirate, including private development zones, free zones. Collective labor accommodation is excluded. So no property may be designated for shared housing without a permit. And Dubai Municipality previously told the media that the permit applications had not yet opened and procedures and requirements were still being prepared. So once that comes into effect, I will be more than happy to share this across to you so that you can, take a thorough read at it and also to the necessary amendments as and when it is required. Now, we're going to slip into a quick little break. I'll be back to share more news. My name is Meera Lisa. You keep it locked to Talk 100.3, part of the Fun Asia Network.
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0: And welcome once again to Daybreak with me, Muriel Disa, only on Talk 100.3. We are part of the Fun Asia Network. Yes, a lot of news. We'll start off the conversation with something that is here to put a huge smile on our faces. And if you've missed out on this story, then it's time for me to reiterate it once again. Abu Dhabi announces free UAE visas for Indian tourists booking 3-night holidays. Now, how's this really going to pan out for you? So Indian passport holders traveling from India can get their UAE entry visa free of charge when booking on Abu Dhabi holiday for at least 3 nights under a new tourism initiative. The Department of Culture and Tourism, Abu Dhabi, DCT Abu Dhabi, said that the program will run from the 1st of August to the 31st of October 2026 and will initially cover up to 20,000 visas. Now, under the scheme, DCT Abu Dhabi will cover the full cost of entry visas for eligible bookings made through participating travel partners and online travel agents as well, and their agencies too. Now, travellers will receive their UAE entry visa at no additional cost as long as their holiday package meets the program requirements. So, who exactly is eligible? The program is open to Indian passport holders departing from India. To qualify, travellers must book through a participating travel partner or online travel agency, stay for at least 3 consecutive nights at a hotel in Abu Dhabi, have a return flight from India. Now, how the free visa scheme works. So the free visa offer is available through participating travel partners and online travel agencies. Participating travel companies can use one of two arrangements to process visas. Now they can work through

a designation management company appointed by DCT Abu Dhabi, in which case the department will cover the visa cost directly. Alternatively, travel partners can continue working with their existing destination management companies under the option DCT Abu Dhabi will reimburse the 285 dirhams for each visa issued. India is a key market and the initiative will initially support up to 20,000 visas during its three-month pilot period. DCT Abu Dhabi said that the program is a part of its continued engagement with the Indian market and follows initiatives to strengthen air connectivity, expand travel trade partnership and create new opportunities for Indian visitors to experience Abu Dhabi. So India continues to be one of their most important international markets, and that they remain committed to working closely with their travel partners to make Abu Dhabi even more accessible for the Indian travelers. And this is according to the Director of International Operations at DCT Abu Dhabi. So by covering the cost of UAE entry visas, they are making it simpler for Indian travelers to choose Abu Dhabi while giving the travel partners another compelling reason to recommend the destination. And that's exactly what the expert of DCT said, that they look forward to welcoming more Indian visitors as they spend longer exploring the Emirates' culture, entertainment, hospitality and natural attractions. Now, this news did the rounds yesterday. It was everywhere in place. I'm not too sure whether you've seen it, but if you have friends, family members coming in, what are you waiting for? Quickly send me a message on 0586861003. Let's talk to you about booking method, right? Because that is also very, very important. Like I told you, these are three-night hotel stay that is required. It's a mandate. Travel partners can choose between two options. But what exactly do you as an Indian traveler need to know if you have friends and families coming in from India to the UAE and especially to Abu Dhabi? Now, for Indian passport holders traveling from India, the key requirements are quite straightforward. The holiday must be booked through a participating travel partner or online travel agency, including return flight from India, and feature minimum three-night consecutive stay at an Abu Dhabi hotel. The free visa benefit is tied to qualifying holiday booking and cannot be accessed through an independent application. The program, which runs through the 31st of October 2026, will initially cover up 20,000 visas, with DCT Abu Dhabi covering the full visa cost for eligible bookings made through participating travel partners and OTAs. If there's anything that you'd like me to help you with, now is the time that you can quickly send me a message on 0586861003. We'll be more than happy to furnish you with all the details. In fact, I'm going to just try and, whilst I'm talking, to get you the name of the participating partners list. But right now, that is not showing on my screen. Okay, so that's not been showing on my screen, but if you want to have the official website, we'll send that across to you and you can do a thorough study as to how this is really going to pan out for you. Imagine getting free visas, right? If you're coming to the country and nobody really goes to any country for 3 days or 4 days, you at least spend a minimum of 3 nights and 4 days, or 5 nights and 6 days. So let me know if you're coming in, and maybe you, your friends and your loved ones will certainly be so happy to have all the information that is that you would be sending them. A very good morning going out to 3733 as well. Thank you for all your lovely messages. I'll see you in just a bit from now. My name is Muriel Lisa. A very good morning and welcome to the show.

0: 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We are the home of news, sports and conversation. 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Henna Speedy Hair Color, covering the changes in the world and covering changes in your hair right now. 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
1: BBC News with Roisin Hasty. Teams of firefighters, soldiers and volunteers are continuing efforts to rescue any survivors of the blasting on Monday. There was loud applause at one site in Carly when a woman was pulled out alive after a 16-hour operation to extract her. At least 240 people are now reported to have died. The Zimbabwean authorities say 15 bodies have been recovered from the water after a passenger ferry capsized on Lake Kariba. They say 27 people remain unaccounted for. Egypt's health ministry says at least 18 people, mostly children aged 13 and 14, have been killed in a collision between two trucks in the northeast of the country. The vehicles are transporting agricultural day workers, mostly child labourers. The authorities in Brazil say the US-based messaging platform Discord has agreed to strengthen its safety procedures following the death of a 13-year-old girl. The British government is supporting a plan to extract lithium from abandoned mines in the far southwestern region of Cornwall in an effort to boost home production of the crucial metal. The project is being awarded about $10 million. Media reports in the United States say Immigration and Customs Enforcement officers may soon be kitted out with gloves that can deliver painful electric shocks. The agency is looking to buy thousands of the gloves. And the British driver Andy Green has set another world speed record, this time in a hydrogen-powered vehicle. The 64-year-old reached a speed of just under 654 kilometres an hour at the Bonneville Salt Flats in Utah in the US. BBC News.
0: Fan Network News from the BBC. Grey coverage, vibrant colour, natural finish. All in just 5 minutes. Henna Speedy Easy Hair Colour. Made in Italy. Talk 100.3. The day's agenda for the Emirates.
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3: 9:01 on the clock. A very good morning to you and welcome once again to Daybreak with me, Muriel Deesar, only on Talk 100.3. We are part of the Fun Asia Network and thank you for all the messages coming in saying that you're absolutely loving the show, you're loving the information and that you want more. But what is the temperature looking like? It is getting hot, 37 degrees Celsius, humidity 55%, winds blowing at about only 3 kilometers per hour. Once again, if you've just about joined in, then you've missed a whole host of information. We were discussing things that make a difference to you, how managers can transition into a coaching role. And this is all courtesy our expert for the day and none other than a very ardent listener of the morning show. Harsh was here to talk to us about how that really happens and what a brilliant, a set of a conversation that turned out to be. We also spoke to you about traffic fines installment. Now, there is a way that you can use it. Did you know that there are several banks that are associated with Dubai Police that let you break down your fines in installment 3, 6, 9, 12 months, but on the condition that it has to be more than 500 dirhams. 500 or more than 500 dirhams. That was the base of that conversation. Now, if you want to download where that is concerned, feel free to send me a message on 0586861003. Also, Dubai Airport red carpet. Now, you don't really need to get to the immigration desk. You can zip and zap your way through just the red carpet and automatically within seconds it will scan your biometrics and do it all for you, and you can pass through the gate seamlessly. Terminal 3 Emirates has rolled this out. However, but before you get to that stage of, processing through all of that, you've got to register yourself. And that's why if you need more details where that is concerned, it is going to only add in that leverage when you're traveling via Terminal 3. You've got to send us a message on 0586861003. Now, a very, very important piece of news for you. And believe you me, you will want this. And that's why I'm saying just right now, all you have to do is type free vehicle. Just type free vehicle or vehicle and send it to me on 0586861003. I'm going to give you ways and things that will change the stance for you, where you don't really have to think, oh, if I want to get my vehicle checked, where do I go? What do I do? This is a free vehicle checkup. Want to know more? It's time we get into that story. A very good morning and welcome once again to Daybreak with me, Muriel Deesa, only on Talk 100.3, part of the Funny Show Network. 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Now, drive safe this summer with complimentary inspection checks on tyres, engine oil, coolant and essential vehicle safety systems at Enoch Auto Pro Centres. Now, motorists in Dubai can get their vehicles inspected for free at Auto Pro Centres across Enoch petrol stations until the 23rd of August as part of Dubai Police's latest road safety initiative. Now, the complimentary comprehensive vehicle inspection service, which started on the 10th of August 2026, gives drivers an opportunity to check key components of their cars before heading out on the road. The service was launched by Dubai Police in collaboration with AutoPro as part of their Summer Without Breakdown campaigns, and aims to encourage motorists to get their vehicles checked to address any potential safety issues that may lead to breakdown, especially during the summer months. Now, what does the free vehicle inspection cover? So, according to Dubai Police, the inspection covers four vehicle checks: your tyres, engine oil, engine coolant, essential vehicle safety systems. Where can I get the free vehicle inspection? 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To benefit from the free inspection during the campaign period, the complimentary promotion from Dubai Police will run from the 10th of August all the way to the 23rd of August 2026. When talking to you about tyres, they will check your pressure, your tread wear and overall physical conditions to prevent blowouts. Also, engine fluids, engine oil levels, fluid health and radiator coolant levels to avoid overheating, climate control, air conditioning, AC performance testing. Then there is your battery charge capacity and health. 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So while the campaign, of course, runs from the 10th of August to the 23rd of August, with promotional raffle entries extended until the 31st of August at select locations, you can avail the service during your standard business hours. 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For example, there is one on Sheikh Zayed Road next to the metro station, and this is near TCOM. Then there's another one near Internet City. There's another one near Hessa Street. All you have to do is just reach us out on 0586861003. We'll send you all the details. And please go ahead and, take full benefits of this. Where else otherwise you would go and, pay for checking your cars and getting that sorted? Here, Dubai Police is offering a free vehicle safety check across Dubai until the 23rd of August. Right now, if you need all the details, just send me free vehicle and or vehicle, whatever is easily accessible to you. Send that to me on 0586861003, and I'll try my level best to respond to you to the best of my ability. But I require you to quickly send me a message so that we can send you all the details, and also spread the information with your loved ones. And if you know your wife, your spouse, your husband, they have a car, your child, your children are also driving cars these days, and anybody that you know of, send it to them so that they can reap the benefits of what Dubai Police is offering. My name is Muriel Deesa. You keep it locked to Talk 100.3. We are part of the Fun Asia Network. A very good morning. If you've missed out on any conversation, you know the number. It is like your helpline number. So start sending me your messages quickly. 0586861003. My name, you know it, Muriel Deesa. We'll see you in just a bit from now. Good morning.
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1: Absolutely. 9:09 on the clock. A very good morning to you. Welcome once again to Daybreak. Yes, we've been talking about things that are here to stay with us. And for the ones that have been sending in messages asking me about traffic fines installment, if you missed that story and you're somebody who kind of, accumulates all of that, well, that's not a good thing because that impacts your finances. So what really works is you turn your traffic fines into installments. Now, the authorities, Dubai Police, have a brilliant way of doing it. They have certain banks associated with them. So if you need the entire download of how this works, how do you get hold, how do you put that into installments, we have all of that mapped out for you right here on Talk 100.3. And that's why I'm saying start reaching us out right now so that we can send you all the information on 0586861003. Now, a big story in news, and this is for hoteliers. This is for the hospitality industry. And what is it? I'm sure you'd already be receiving those emails or those notices coming across from authorities. But if you're not aware of it, then, well, it's time to delve into that story. A very good morning and welcome once again to Daybreak with me, Muriel Realdisa, only on Talk 100.3, part of the Fun Asia Network. UAE introduces new music licensing fees. Now, there are a couple of things restaurants, hotels and malls ought to know. So restaurants, hotels, malls and airlines face licensing fees while some users are exempt. Now, what are we talking about? So restaurants, cafes, hotels, shopping malls, fitness centers and airlines across the UAE will come under a new music licensing fee framework from December 2026, following the launch of rules governing the commercial use of music. Now, the Ministry of Economy and Tourism said on Tuesday that the collective management guide for music will also cover floating hotels, radio stations, television channels, concerts and similar events where the use of music is linked to copyright and related rights. So fee brackets will vary according to the nature of the music use and the size of the economic activity, although the ministry did not provide individual fee amounts in its announcement. Now, the framework was issued under the ministerial resolution number 136 of 2026 and is intended to standardize licensing criteria while setting out how payments linked to music rights will be collected and distributed. Now, fee begins in December. So implementation will begin at the start of December with the Emirates Music Rights Association and Music Nation responsible for collecting the fees and managing the associated rights. Now, both organizations have received permits from the ministry to conduct collective management activities in music, including the collection and distribution of payments to creators and rights holders in the UAE. So licenses will be issued for 1 year and can be renewed in accordance with the applicable rules and conditions. And this is according to Abdullah bin Tok Almari, Minister of Economy and Tourism. He says that the UAE places great importance on enhancing the competitiveness of the music and creative industries and strengthening their position as vital sectors supporting the growth of the national economy. Now, in line with the country's vision of the important role these industries play in advancing economic diversifications, they continue their efforts to provide an enabling environment for talented individuals and innovators, protect their rights and advance the legislative and regulatory framework for the creative economy to higher levels in line with objectives of the UAE 2030. Vision. Now, the ministry said that the framework is intended to, make the legal use of music clearer for businesses while improving the protection of composers, songwriters, singers, musicians, record producers and music publishers. But who will not have to pay? That's an all-important question. Now, several categories and users will be exempt from the fees: educational and academic institutions, government entities, music used during national occasions, and personal celebrations or events of a non-commercial nature will be exempt under the framework. Now, the ministry will also add further categories or use to the exemption list through subsequent decisions, 10% of the collections to support music sector. So the guide also establishes a cultural support fund for music, which will receive 10% of the total amounts collected under the framework. The fund will provide financial, technical and artistic support for music composition, production, distribution and live performances, while also supporting emerging talent and the wider music industry. Now, it will be overseen by the Ministry of Economy and Tourism and managed through a joint committee involving representatives from the music, from the ministry and the Ministry of Culture. The Emirates Music Rights Association and Music Nation will establish a separate bank account for the fund with allocated amounts deposited and managed in accordance with the approved framework. So the framework will also give the ministry oversight of entities authorized to conduct collective management activities, including the power to carry out field inspections, review relevant records, documents and financial and technical systems. Now, complaints from rights holders, users and other affected parties can also be submitted to the ministry, which may seek an amicable settlement or take regulatory action where required. Authority also said that the guide would improve the management of copyright and related rights while bringing greater consistency to the way the music sector is regulated. So this is in the writing. Now, the ministry's launch of the collective management guide for music represents an important step towards developing an integrated governance framework for copyright and related rights in the UAE, enhancing the efficiency of rights management in line with international best practices, strengthening the principles of transparency and fairness in the distribution, and also improving the regulations of the music sector in a way that supports its growth and prosperity. Now, this is in line with relevant regulations and legislations and international agreements, and further enhances the UAE's position as a leading global hub for creative economy and intellectual property protection. But right now, we're talking to you about which industries will be most affected by it. If you missed out that conversation, then this is for you. We're talking also about the radio industry that will take a bit of a hit. So the Ministry of Economy and Tourism said on Tuesday that the collective management guide for music will cover also floating hotels, radio stations, television channels, concerts and similar events, not just hotels, restaurants or malls, everybody, including your fitness centers as well. Now, if you're not too sure where this is concerned, you can always send us a message on 0586861003. My name is Mural Deesa. You keep it locked to Talk 100.3. We are part of the Fun Asian Network. Helping you understand one news at a time is quite literally my responsibility, and hoping that we have opened the forum for you. If you're not too sure as to what we're discussing, we're talking about music licenses that will be made available shortly. And this is going to be, and this is in short the how UAE has introduced the new music licensing fees, not just for restaurants, hotels, fitness centers, but radio stations, television stations, and everybody else that falls under its purview. Even concerts, similar events that fall under its purview will be linked to it. Are you affected by it? Start sending me a message on the number that I've been sharing on 0586861003. Also, a while ago, we were helping you understand how do you get hold of this free vehicle checkup. If you're not too sure, you just about join the conversation. Don't you worry, you've got your back. Dubai Police offering free vehicle safety checks across Dubai all the way from the 10th of August to the 23rd of August. You're not aware? We will send you all the details. All you have to do is just work up your fingers in trying to figure out the best possible location to go and get your car tested in that direction, whatever you are looking forward to. And, we are in a summer, and that's why it is imperative that you stay safe, from your tires to your engine oil to your engine coolant to essential vehicle safety systems. They look after it absolutely free. When I mean free, because this is a part of Summer Without Breakdown campaigns, all courtesy Dubai Police. So if you need a detail or you need a download where this is concerned, reach out. Without you reaching out, it's impossible for me to get through and to ensure that you are getting all that information. Right now, it's time to move into more conversations. And post this, we will be joined by an exceptional guest into the studio, is a doctor who's here to talk to us about hair fall, something that you and I cannot shy away from, and we all reel under it. You and I can also blame the weather. You and I can also blame the water. But what really happens, the science behind hair fall? It's time to get into that story. Not right now, but post 9:30. I'll be back to share more news. Don't you go anywhere. My name, Muriel Deesa. You stay, keep it locked to Talk 100.3, part of the Fun Asia Network. A very good morning.
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1: All right, let's get into the Asian market and tell you what really is happening. Nikkei is seeing an upward graph at about 0.72%. SSE is seeing an upward graph, 0.20%. HSI is seeing a bit of a dip today, 1.24%. Also, Sensex seeing a dip at about 0.45%. Nifty 50 seeing a dip again, 0.48%.
0: 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Traffic.
1: Now, where's the traffic out on the roads of the UAE? If you know it, you know it. If you're stuck in it, then what to do, right? E11, traffic slowing down all the way from Sharjah towards Dubai. So if you can take a detour, I suggest you do so. In fact, the lines have gotten deeper, deep in colour red, which means bumper-to-bumper traffic. Traffic slowing down on Mamzar Beach with a couple of roadblocks all the way towards Waterfront Market. Traffic also slowing down S117. There's another accident around S102. Also around Madina Mall, very slow moving. E311 going bumper to bumper. Starts off City Centre Al Zaya all the way towards Mohaisner, very slow moving. This is E44 Dubai Design District all the way down towards Holiday Inn. If you're headed in that direction, JVC is seeing a bit of slow moving traffic. In fact, JVT is seeing that slow moving traffic around the Circle Mall. Also around Global Village, E311 going very slow moving. It starts off the traffic on E311 City Centre Al Zaya. Post Safari Mall, there's an accident. Then there's a free patch right before City Centre Mirdif, and then again it frees up for you. Also traffic slowing down, Barsan 3, E611, traffic slowing down all the way towards Alavir Health Centre. What I'd suggest you right now, quite literally, is to keep your eyes locked onto the roads, but ears certainly on me. If you're looking out for any sort of an information, please start sending them in. Since we're talking about traffic, what better way to ignite this conversation and tell you, authorities, Dubai Police is offering free car inspections. All it requires is for you to take your car to these locations, get them inspected, and that's it. Be rest assured that you're well looked after. I will see you in just a bit from now. Coming up next, Google. How does Google really work in terms of payment, right? Who pays Google if it is accessible and absolutely free of cost? Then how does Google really make money? It's time to get into that story. I'll see you on the other side.
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1: Now, interesting news that kind of popped in, but we did not really take a download into it. It's time to get into that story. I found that very interesting, and that's why I said, okay, let me kind of break this on the radio and decode it the way it's meant to be. My name is Muriel Deesa. Very good morning to you and welcome once again. And we are here to talk to you about things that make a whole lot of difference. But one conversation that is doing the rounds, how does Google make money when you use it for free? 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Now, you can search the web, navigate, with your Google Maps, watch YouTube, use Gmail and access Android without paying Google directly. Yet Alphabet, Google's parent company, generated almost, God, I've got to hold my breath for this, $55 million in revenue every hour during its latest quarter. So Alphabet reported revenue of about $119.8 billion for the 3 months ended June 30th. Up by 24% from a year earlier. Now, spread across 91-day period, that equals to about $1.32 billion a day, $54.9 million an hour, or more than $915,000 a minute. The simple explanation is what most people do not pay to use Google's major consumer services. Businesses pay to reach them. Now, advertisers buying space across search, YouTube, YouTube and third-party websites, other customers pay for subscription, applications, cloud computing and devices. 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Google search and related advertising brought in $63.27 billion. YouTube advertisements contributed over $11.06 billion and advertising across third-party websites in Google's network added $7.3 billion. Now, searches reveal what you want. So, Google search is commercially, quite valuable because a query can indicate what someone needs or may be preparing to buy. Now, a person, say, searching for to buy hotel deals or mortgage rates or, say, best running shoes is expressing clearer intent than someone casually browsing his internet. So, businesses actually pay for the opportunity to show advertisements besides those search. Now, advertisers bid to place sponsored results against selected keywords and audiences. Google generally earns money when someone clicks an advertisement, though the pricing method depends on the campaign. Businesses can also pay according to views or optimize campaigns around the actions such as purchases, registrations, and telephone calls. Now, the highest bidder does not automatically receive the most prominent position. Google says the amount offered, relevance, and quality of the advertisement, landing page, your experience, and expected effect of supporting information can influence its placement. Now, this model allows consumers to use search without paying a fee. Their attention and commercial intent create an audience that businesses want to reach. So, Google search and other advertising revenues rose 17% in the latest quarter and actually accounted for about nearly 53% of Alphabet's total revenue. Now, search, therefore, remains the group's largest individual score of income despite the rapid growth of artificial intelligence. Now, this is according to Sundar Pichai, the chief executive of Google and Alphabet, saying that, he announced these results, that their popular AI features and driving search query growth, that was what it is. Now, Google has introduced, AI-generated summaries, AI models into search while continuing to display advertisement around parts of its experience. The question is, does Google sell your personal information? Now, Google's business model is sometimes described as selling users' personal data. That description is not really true. So Google primarily sells advertising space and tools that help businesses reach selected groups. So automated bids and measure campaign performance, information and behavioral signals can help determine whether, which advertisements actually appear. But advertisers do not normally receive list containing individual user complete search histories or private Gmail messages. Now, those signals can include search terms. You also have approximate location, device type, browsing activity, and audience criteria chosen by an advertiser. Their use remains subject to account settings, also consent requirements and applicable privacy laws. Now, what does Google do? So, Google is effectively selling advertiser access to a relevant audience at a potentially valuable moment. Now, its technology tries to determine which advertisement best matches a query and whether a user is likely to click or completely go away in the other direction. Alphabet also pays to attract and retain traffic. It recorded $16.18 billion in traffic acquisition cost during the second quarter. Now, these included payments to distribution partners and other companies that display Google advertisements or direct users towards its service. YouTube. Let's talk about YouTube making money from views. How is that possible if you're just viewing it and not paying money? If you're not uploading content, how is YouTube still in business making money? YouTube converts viewing time into advertising revenue. So businesses are paying to show promotions here before and during alongside videos, while YouTube shares part of eligible advertising income with content creators, and we're aware of this. So YouTube advertising revenue rose from 13% to about $11.06 billion in the second quarter. Sundar Pichai has said more than 1.7 billion unique viewers watched videos related to the 2026 FIFA World Cup during during this period. Now, the platform also earns directly from users who, of course, subscribe to services such as you have YouTube premiums, then subscribers paying for features including advertisement, free viewing, downloads and background paychecks as well. Background playbacks as well. Now, this gives YouTube several routes to revenue. Now, one viewer, may watch advertisements, another may pay for a subscription, and a third may purchase a product promoted by an advertiser or a creator. Let's talk about Android connecting Google services. Now, Android expands Google's reach by placing its services across mobile devices. The core operating system is open source, but devices offering Google's proprietary applications and services operate under separate arrangements. Now, Google Play provides a marketplace for apps, subscription, and digital content. So, Google can earn fees from eligible app purchases, subscriptions, and in-app transactions proceeds and processed through its billing system. So, Alphabet's subscriptions. Alphabet is what? The parent company of Google. Now, their platforms and devices divisions generate $12.91 billion in the quarter, up by 15%. Now, it includes revenue from your subscription. It includes, revenue from hardware alongside Google Play-related income. So, Android also supports advertising indirectly. A consumer can, search for a product, view an advertisement, find, say, a shop through a map, watch a review on YouTube, and download the retailer's app through Google Play on the same device. So, cloud customers pay Google directly. Now, advertising, remains Alphabet's largest business, but corporate customers increasingly pay Google directly for technology. So, Google Cloud revenue jumped 82% to about $24.77 billion in the second quarter. The business sells computing capacity, storage, cybersecurity, workplace software, and artificial intelligence tools to companies and public sector organizations. Alphabet also receives direct payments through a Google Workspace, Google One Storage, YouTube subscriptions and devices. Now, these businesses reduce its reliance on advertising while using the same computing infrastructure and AI capabilities developed across the group. Now, for most consumers, Google services still appear free, right? The bill is largely paid elsewhere by advertisers seeking customers, subscribers, by extra features, also developers using its platform and organizational purchasing cloud technology as well. This is amazing. What an eye-opener it's been. Yes, we all know how the mechanics really work, but getting into it to know its revenue model just made a whole lot of difference. Tell me if conversations like that resonate with you on 0586861003. Why are we doing this? We're trying to make it easier on your ears, decode it in the best possible manner. My name is Meera Lisa. Keep it locked to Talk 100.3. We are part of the Fun Asia Network. A very good morning.
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3: BBC News with Roisin Hasty. Teams of firefighters, soldiers and volunteers are continuing efforts to rescue any survivors of the powerful earthquake that hit Western Colombia on Monday. There was loud applause at one site in Cali when a woman was pulled out alive after a 16-hour operation to extract her. At least 240 people are now reported to have died. The Zimbabwean authorities say 15 bodies have been recovered from the water after a passenger ferry capsized on Lake Kariba. They say 27 people remain unaccounted for. Egypt's health ministry says at least 18 people, mostly children aged 13 and 14, have been killed in a collision between two trucks in the northeast of the country. The vehicles are transporting agricultural day workers, mostly child labourers. The authorities in Brazil say the US-based messaging platform Discord has agreed to strengthen its safety procedures following the death of a 13-year-old girl. The British government is supporting a plan to extract lithium from abandoned mines in the far southwestern region of Cornwall in an effort to boost home production of the crucial metal. The project is being awarded about $10 million. Media reports in the United States say Immigration and Customs Enforcement officers may soon be kitted out with gloves that can deliver painful electric shocks. The agency is looking to buy thousands of the gloves. And the British driver Andy Green has set another world speed record, this time in a hydrogen-powered vehicle. The 64-year-old reached a speed of just under 654 kilometres an hour at the Bonneville Salt Flats in Utah in the US. BBC News.
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1: From the sports desk, this is Muriel Deesa. In football, Paris Saint-Germain have been given an extra dressing room for the Super Cup after making their pre-game frustrations clear. The Champions League holders were unhappy with their facilities at Red Bull Arena before Wednesday's Super Cup match with Europa League winners Aston Villa. Their side are using Red Bull's Salzburg's home dressing room, leaving PSG with the away one in Austria. But at a pre-game meeting on Monday, Paris Saint-Germain officials made UEFA aware that they were not happy with the arrangements, feeling their dressing room was way too small. In tennis, Rafael Jodar is on the verge of breaking the record for the fastest rise to the top 10s in men's tennis history after beating Arthur Fils to reach the semi-final of the Canadian Open in Montreal. The 19-year-old defeated Frenchman Fils 7-6, 6-3, is now 11th in the live ATP rankings. Should the Spaniard win his semi-final against Brandon Nakashima, he would enter the top 10 unless Ben Shelton also makes the final, in which case Jodar would require a victory against the American too. The current record for the shortest time between reaching the top 100 and then making the top 10 belongs to Boris Becker, who managed it in 2010, days aged 18 in 1985. In Formula One, McLaren boss Andrea Stella has issued a warning to his team's rival for the remainder of the 2026 season as he expressed confidence in the working squad's ability to maintain momentum once it has been gained. The reigning Constructors' champions claimed a long-awaited final victory of the season in the final race before the summer break as reigning drivers' champion Lando Norris dominated in Hungary. The result brought Norris back to within 91 points of championship leader Kimi Antonelli, while McLaren closed the gap on Italian's Mercedes team to 159 points. To retain his title, Lando Norris would also need to leapfrog Lewis Hamilton, George Russell and Charles Leclerc, while Ferrari are only 72 points back from Mercedes in the team standings. In cricket, the 2027 ICC ODI World Cup will feature 14 participating nations. It is a notable jump from the 10-team format used across the previous two editions. Co-host South Africa and Zimbabwe have already secured automatic qualification by virtue of hosting duties. Beyond those two nations, the next eight highest-ranked teams in the ICC's ODI rankings as they stand in March 2027 will progress straight into the main tournament. Should South Africa remain within the top eight bracket, independently of their host status, the ninth-ranked side would then claim direct qualification instead. The remaining four places in the 14-team field will be decided through the ODI World Cup qualifier scheduler for summer 2027. Teams qualified for the 2027 ODI World Cup are as follows: South Africa the host, Zimbabwe the host, Australia, England, India, New Zealand, Pakistan, Sri Lanka, Bangladesh and Afghanistan. And that's all from the Sports Desk with me, Muriel Deesa, only on Talk 100.3, part of the Fun Asia Network.
0: Daybreak with Muriel Deesa. 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
5: 9:41 on the clock. A very good morning and welcome once again to Daybreak with me, Muriel Deesa, only on Talk 100.3. We're part of the Fun Asia Network. Now, if you have been listening to me, you know exactly what we're going to be getting into. This is yet another episode of health, wellness and practical medical insights. Now, if you've lived in the UAE for more than a few months, chances are that you've noticed a few extra strands in your hairbrush or down the shower drain. And you're probably wondering, is it the desalinated water? Is it the heat? Or is it just me? Or is it the diet even? Today, we are diving deep into the root causes of hair loss, home remedies versus clinical treatments. And when is it the right time to see an expert? Joining us is Dr. Rakhi Jayamohanan, a specialist dermatologist at NMC Healthcare. And speaking of NMC Healthcare, we have some fantastic news for our listeners in Sharjah. NMC Healthcare has opened its newest clinics in Moela, Sharjah, NMC Medical Center, Safari Mall, conveniently located on the first floor of Safari Mall, Moela, Sharjah. So if you have been putting off a checkup, world-class dermatological care is now right around the corner. Dr. Rakhi, welcome to the show.
6: Thank you so much for having me.
5: Well, thank you for taking time out and having this quick chat with us. Now, let's delve into the also important discussion around hair fall. Why does everyone in the UAE seem to struggle with hair fall, including me? Is it the water? Is it the food we eat? And how big a problem is it really?
6: Yeah, that's a really great question. Now, first of all, let me get into the statistics, right? So, if you see, around 80% of the people in the UAE between the ages of 20 and 40, they have hair shedding. So, if you see, it's almost like every four in five, they have hair shedding, some sort of hair shedding. So, if you take women, it's around 78% they have shedding. Men are more than 50% have baldness. So, like you said, what is the cause? It's not really that simple. It's just not just one cause. And like how many people believe it is just water. So you can't say it is just the water. Of course, when you talk about the water, it has been, it's desalinated water. Some amount of the water, it has some amount of minerals like calcium, magnesium. These things, they form a kind of a thick coating around your hair,
5: right?
6: That can make it brittle, of course, but that doesn't get into the root, so it can make the hair break, but never the root. Hair fall from the root has an entirely different cause, set of causes, in fact.
5: Right. Now, this is very interesting, Dr. Rakhi, that you've actually mentioned this, because now I'm thinking, how does hair loss, differ between men, children and women? Because, of course, when we're talking about women, we're talking about postpartum, the ones that have gone through pregnancy. And during pregnancy, I remember having a full head. And after pregnancy, I remember almost having nothing to zero, and I could count the strands in my head.
6: Exactly.
5: Now, that can put a different set of depression. Mm-hmm. And believe you me, I think hair and the way you look, your appearance matters. So how does this differ from a child to an grown-up adult, in whether it is a man or a woman?
6: Yes, definitely. So it does vary a bit. When you talk about men, mostly they have, male pattern baldness, which is, we call it balding. Okay, so that is more than, like I mentioned, more than 50% they have balding. And there are other causes as well. In females, of course, they have majority of them, like you mentioned, during pregnancy, they have something called diffuse shedding. So you get up in the morning, you find a lot of hair on your, on your pillow, or you brush your hair and you find a clump of hair on your brush. These are all very depressing for the females. So they literally come to me anxious and worried, like, I'm going to go bald, you know, in a matter of days. That is the main concern that they have. And basically, when I see a patient, I tell them that, you know, you need to check, you know, what is the amount of hair that is going. So there is a significant amount. I ask them to count, actually. We have a test called the hair count test. We ask them to count the number of hair. Is it 100, more than 100? There is a definite, you know, number we go for. So when you talk about hair fall in women, it can be so many different causes. Women are prone to iron, you know, anemia, low iron. Here in the UAE particularly, we are a population that is deficient in vitamin D. You know, it's quite an irony because it is a very sunny country, but despite that, people are vitamin D deficient. And
5: what does that have to do with hair loss?
6: Hair loss, see, there is, if you talk about hair, the hair growth is in cycles. You know, there is a growth phase, there is a transition phase, and there is a shedding phase. About most of the time, about 90% of the hair is in the growth phase. So for the growing hair, you need nutrients. So these iron, calcium, vitamin D, proteins, minerals, they're all essential for hair growth.
5: Now, interesting that you actually mentioned this, right, doctor? Because now I'm thinking, the moment you say proteins, I'm thinking about animal protein or plant-based protein, and that could enhance the structure and the texture of your hair. But somebody who is on a vegetarian diet or that is vegan always asks this question, how do I enhance my protein if I'm not on an animal diet? So how do you turn this around, and why is it so important for us to have that amount of protein in our diets?
6: Proteins are essential because basically hair is keratin. Keratin is a protein. So for the hair to grow, protein is essential. So the thickness, the texture, all depends on the protein. So proteins you can get in vegetarian sources, and what I mean is lentils, these chickpeas, all kinds of pulses, they are rich in protein, you know. So it's not essential that you have to gain from the from meat. Then, of course, when we talk about the deficiency, you need to have your supplements, because definitely you have to have your test done to assess how.
5: What test?
6: Blood test, of course. You need to check whether you are deficient in iron, deficient in vitamin D. What are the values? And definitely you have to check up later also, like, is it effectively treated? So you can supplement. So when the patients come to us, we definitely go for these tests, assess them properly, and then accordingly supplement.
5: Wow. But right now we're living in a digital space, doctor, right? We are bombarded with the kind of informations, over the countertop medications and the treatments and the shampoos, you name it, it's all in front of us. There are endless hacks where oils are concerned, home remedies floating on around online as well. Now, according to you, what are those reasonable steps that we can take to protect our hair? And what are the specific warning signs that tell us, all right, enough is enough, stop with the over-the-countertop applications and visit a specialist right now?
6: Right. So for your

0: now.
1: Right. So for your hair care, the general, the basics, all that you can continue. For example, using a sulfate-free shampoo, using hair serums, you know, to keep your hair, you know, moisturized and tameable. But when you look into the proper hair, you know, what you need to check is your hair healthy? Now, certain warning signs, if you ask me, what I tell my patients to look for is hair shedding. More than 100, a count of more than 100 to 150 is significant. Again, if you see patches of balding where there is clear patches of loss of hair, again, that is a different condition entirely, which you must worry about. Then you should check your scalp. How is the scalp health? Is there any inflammation, any bumps, any itching? These kind of changes on the scalp is again important, which you need medical attention for.
2: All right. And, you know, on that note, let's talk to you about store shelves and packed that are expensive. The moment you see something that is worth 250 dirhams, 300 dirhams, 400, automatically, even me, right, I've reached out for them. Like I think minoxidil, if I'm not wrong, that is something. But it has not worked with me. Now, my perception of a brand is at how it has been valued. In your experience, in your expertise, what do you make out of conversations like that? When people say, I've bought in a product worth 300, doctor, but it's not working on my head.
1: So I always tell my patients, you know, you, more than you selecting a product, the product should choose you. So yes.
2: How does that work?
1: Because it depends on what you have, you know, the condition that you are having, whether it is diffuse shedding because of, the cause for hair shedding is so different and so varied. For example, you mentioned about pregnancy, postpartum, so we call it postpartum shedding. Then someone who's had COVID or some significant infection, pneumonia, as admitted in the hospital, and later, a month to 3 months later, they have diffuse shedding. Now, the most common situation that I've seen patients complaining about is, doctor, I've just recently, you know, shifted to UAE, and since then, 1 month to 3 months later, I'm having massive shedding of my hair. This way, I'm going to lose all my hair. Please help me. You know, this is the kind. They are, especially females, they are so anxious. They're so depressed. They will come to you. They want a quick fix. But let me tell you, of course, this is treatable, but there is no quick fix. We can say it is fixable, but you need to give it time. Why? Again, the hair cycle is important. The hair takes time to grow. And for you to see the difference, it takes time. So it takes about 3 months for the hair to begin its growth. The new hair pushes the old one out, and then for it to appear out of the scalp, it takes about 3 months, and visible changes beyond that. So using any product or any procedure just for 1 week, 2 weeks, 1 month is not going to give you the desired response or the desired result.
2: But doctor, does it differ from person to person? Also, age bracket, does that differ? Now, somebody, you know, in their 40s or in their 30s, comparison to, you know, compare them to someone in their 20s, will that cycle differ? Because again, diet over here plays a huge role.
1: Definitely. It does vary to a certain extent. Younger children, you have a different set of causes for hair fall. Children mostly have some kind of infection or alopecia areata, which is a totally different condition. Older individuals, if you are diabetic, you know, your biological milieu itself is different, so it does vary.
2: All right. Now, doctor, let's talk to you about shampoos, since that was on my mind. Is there a particular way I can read to know what exactly is in the shampoo? If I'm not mistaken, it has to be free from sulfate. Never understood what that was and why that does that damage my hair. But because everybody's saying free from sulfate, I think I run after it. But anything in particular that I need to know?
1: Yeah, so shampoos, we're having another talk on it on a different platform. So I think you can wait for that to come out. So I'm not going to go in deep about it. But technically, what you need to assess is your scalp and hair. Shampoos are exclusively for your scalp and just make the lather run down your hair. You do not have to shampoo your hair. Whatever... I know this is something new for you. So the hair is...

0: Then you condition only the tips, the lower two-thirds of the hair, never the scalp. Yeah, and then later you can use some serums or something to just keep your hair tamed. And that too, I would prefer or recommend to use it while the hair is still wet, and never, never, never comb your wet hair. Let it gently dry. Even if you're blow drying, let the air do the work or the wind, but never the heat.
1: Oh my gosh, where were you all my life, Dr. Rocky? I think I was doing it all wrong. But let's quickly also ask you, since you were talking about shampoos and conditioning, and there's also a concept that says you shouldn't have a head shower every single day, or you shouldn't stand under the shower straight and let the water hit your head, because that invariably means that you're adding to the weight, to the hair loss. Now, I'm not too sure whether I'm reading it right or I'm understanding it right. Is there any truth behind the sciences when people say that?
0: See, taking a shower, of course, it's it depends, because if your scalp is extremely dry, your hair is extremely dry, depending on your routine, it's okay to take a shower every alternate day, depending on how greasy and how sticky your hair becomes, you know. And regarding the shower, I don't know if there is any if there are any studies as such, but I believe that is just a myth.
1: All right. And now, when a patient comes to see you at the clinic, Dr. Rocky, you know, what does, say, a proper medical diagnostic workup look like? If you could just paint us a picture, as, for example, what tools or what tests do you recommend so that they could figure out what is wrong with them?
0: Yeah, of course. So the consultation starts with right when the patients enter. You can see that they are very anxious. And when they start telling their story, you have to listen to the story, what they have to say. Half the diagnostic part, half the diagnosis is in the story. They will tell you what has happened during that course of, you know, period of 3 months, 6 months, what they have been through. You know, a stress is a major factor that does have a role in hair fall. Even though it is... it is ever present, it's something universal, it does have a role. So when you get talking to the patient, half the diagnosis is done. So you have an idea of what may be the cause. So you have a few ideas in your hand. Then further to the history, you get to examine, you know, the hair. You look at the texture and you generally do a hair pull test, which is something we do in clinic. So if you find that there is more than 6 hair out of, yes, we just examine and we just decide in clinic whether the severity of the fall, right? And then next comes the most interesting part. The patient gets to see what the problem is through, you can say it is a dermatoscope or a microscope for the scalp. It can be a video recording where you get to magnify the scalp 100 times and show the patient exactly what is wrong with the scalp or the hair.
1: Wow, that's really interesting. In fact, I was about to ask you, you know, once you have, say, the diagnosis, are there any advanced clinical treatments that are available? I've been hearing time and over again about PRP, mesotherapy, or medical grade topicals as well. So how does this really work? How do you describe medicine? Is it only application that works, or is it also, do you change their diet, or do you refer them to a dietitian, or do you do, you know, have a different sort of an add-on to it?
0: Right. So if you see, the hair actually sits about 3 to 4 millimeter deep inside the skin. So when you apply the topicals, they hardly reach the roots, you know. So it's always, depending on the condition, always good to recommend these procedures, in clinic procedures, which are deeply penetrating. They target the root cause of the hair fall, like you mentioned PRP. So PRP is one treatment that allows the hair to, it nourishes the hair. Now, it's one treatment that it utilizes your own growth factors, in fact. So they help in the growth of the hair that are you have something called miniaturization. The hair becomes thinned out. So the thickness increases, Precisely.
1: Yeah, absolutely. So, I love how she's smiling because, you know, with everything she's saying, I'm probably pointing out into my head. But doctor, quickly, we're running out of time. I just want a quick overview of this. For example, I've brought a very expensive, bought an expensive shower filter and still my hair, I'm still seeing a lot of hair fall. Is that that the shower filter is not working?
0: The shower filter, don't worry. Okay, that is a good investment. But let me tell you, it is not just the water. You need a complete evaluation. You may have to check your thyroid, your vitamin D, iron, ferritin. Your iron stores are very important for hair growth. And then you have to check on your diet. So are you taking sufficient protein, sufficient carbs? You know, you should... it's essential that you're not taking too much of sweets. You know, a high glycemic diet is pro-inflammatory, so that can cause a bit of
1: Yes, on that note, also, what about biotin, right? A lot of them take it immediately after the gym and the workouts and because they want to enhance their already being. But hairlines, apparently, a lot of them have been putting this down in writing that no matter how much we have our biotins, our hairlines are still receding. Is there a particular reason?
0: Receding hairline is most likely, you're talking about men, that is a pattern baldness. So the line of management in pattern baldness is actually slightly different. So that is where the minoxidil comes in. You mentioned about minoxidil. Now, it is a time-tested product. But of course, it is after we have a clear-cut diagnosis that we go for this prescription. And of course, receding hairline is treated by multiple modalities. It is not just one product that we use because it's something you need. It's always something more you need to keep the hair healthy.
1: All right, then when I go to the parlor and people offer me protein, treatments for the hair, is that the same as including protein in my diet? Of course not. But still, when someone says protein hair treatment, it's going to help your hair get better and thicker and fuller. Should I go for it? Because post that, what I see is a lot of hair fall.
0: I see that. This is something I can say yes or no to because it's a personal choice, of course. Protein for hair, of course, you need something to be taken orally for hair growth, that is for right. Its effect from the root. Then for your general texture and for your general health of your strands, maybe that does have a role. But for the roots, definitely you need nutrition. That is, you have to take it in, you know.
1: You know, Dr. Rocky, we are in summer and summer can really have a very, very different role with your hair growth. If there is one advice that you'd like to give me and our listeners, what would that be?
0: Definitely sun protection. We only use sunscreen for the face and hands and exposed, but you have to cover your hair as well.
1: Well, Dr. Rocky, thank you so much for breaking down the myths and giving us clear, actionable medical advice today. 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Thank you, doctor, for taking time out.
0: Thank you so much. Thank you so much for having me.
1: Well, you're more than welcome. We'll continue more conversations right here. My name is Meera Disha. You keep it locked to Talk 100.3. We are part of the Fun Asia Network. A very good morning.
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3: BBC News with Roisin Hasty. Teams of firefighters, soldiers and volunteers are continuing efforts to rescue any survivors of the powerful earthquake that hit Western Colombia on Monday. There was loud applause at one site in Cali when a woman was pulled out alive after a 16-hour operation to extract her. At least 240 people are now reported to have died. The Zimbabwean authorities say 15 bodies have been recovered from the water after a passenger ferry capsized on Lake Kariba. They say 27 people remain unaccounted for. Egypt's health ministry says at least 18 people, mostly children aged 13 and 14, have been killed in a collision between two trucks in the northeast of the country. The vehicles are transporting agricultural day workers, mostly child labourers. The authorities in Brazil say the US-based messaging platform Discord has agreed to strengthen its safety procedures following the death of a 13-year-old girl. The British government is supporting a plan to extract lithium from abandoned mines in the far southwestern region of Cornwall in an effort to boost home production of the crucial metal. The project is being awarded about $10 million. Media reports in the United States say Immigration and Customs Enforcement officers may soon be kitted out with gloves that can deliver painful electric shocks. The agency is looking to buy thousands of the gloves. And the British driver Andy Green has set another world speed record, this time in a hydrogen-powered vehicle. The 64-year-old reached a speed of just under 654 kilometres an hour at the Bonneville Salt Flats in Utah in the US. BBC News.
2: 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Grey coverage, vibrant colour, natural finish. All in just 5 minutes. Henna, speedy, easy hair colour. Made in Italy. Talk 100.3. 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
1: 10:06 on the clock. A very good morning to you. Welcome once again to Daybreak with me, Muriel Deesaar, only on Talk 100.3, part of the Fun Asia Network. Now, what did you miss throughout the show? It's time to tell you more about that. How can managers transition into a coach? Well, we were joined by an expert talking to us about this. Also, free vehicle checkups all the way until the 23rd of August, all courtesy Dubai Police. Traffic fines installment again. Dubai Police has done the unthinkable. They are saying, listen, we know that you sit on your traffic fines way too long. Let's help you break that down into installments, 3, 6, 9, 12 months, even as long as it is 500 dirhams above. And there are associated partners with them. So if you want that download, I'll be more than happy to share that across with you on 0586861003. We also spoke to you about Dubai Airport red carpet. Now, if you want to go and experience the red carpet, which is, in terms Terminal 3, all you have to do is, okay, first things first, what is the red carpet? It's very simple. You don't really have to go and register and go through the immigration, so you're just walking through the carpet and automatically the biometric and AI it does its wonders. It kind of captures all the details, but before that you've got to go and register for yourself at the check-in counter before you go and experience what we are talking about. Now, since we're talking about travel so much, Emirates Groups opens more than 100 jobs across aviation and corporate divisions. Competitive packages include tax-free salaries and travel benefits for employees. If you have envisioned to always fly or probably work in an airline, just like me, like I was a little girl, I think this was my only dream, to fly. Why? Because they would take you to different places, and that was the ideology that I lived by. However, before I could realize and wake up that I could do something in the media industry, certainly travel was on my mind and weighed down heavy on me. But if you are interested to know more about what is the group offering, what are the jobs, because we're talking about 100 jobs across the aviation industry, start sending me your messages on 0586861003. I'll tell you a quicker way. If you get onto their website, it is all in black and white. So it's written in stone, and I'm sure you can try and apply for it. No matter who you know, you've got to follow the process, and that's what I know about Emirates. You've got to apply on their website, and then you get a call out for if you are befitting for that role. Right now, quick little break. Why? Because it is time to get into more stories, the Talk Biz Hour, doing the rounds right here, and then certainly we will come back to discuss more with you. If there's anything that you'd like me to send you information on, traffic fines installment, if you missed out that story, that's lined up post the Talk Biz Hour. Stay tuned. I'll be back to share more news. A very good morning.

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2: This is the Global News Podcast from the BBC World Service. I'm Janet Jalil, and these are our main stories. The number of dead in Colombia's powerful earthquake rises to more than 200 as the race is on to find survivors trapped under the rubble. The medical charity Médecins Sans Frontières is warning of an extreme hunger crisis among children in Somalia. Also in this podcast...
3: What you've got to worry about is the sort of unintended consequences and what happens if you give a smart agent made by one of these extraordinary large language models the sort of freedom to roam around and do what it wants.
2: We hear how a simple request to an AI assistant to book a gym class exposed a potential major threat. We begin in Colombia, where as we record this podcast, the death toll from a devastating earthquake in the west of the country has now risen to more than 220 people. The 7.4 magnitude quake tore through Colombia's coffee-growing heartland on Monday, reducing multi-story buildings to rubble in cities like Cali and Pereira and causing the spires of a cathedral to collapse in the city of Manizales. It's the most powerful quake to hit Colombia in decades. A state of emergency has been declared. And rescue teams are now in a race against time to find survivors under the rubble of collapsed buildings. When they hear someone beneath the ruins, they call out, telling them to stay calm as the rescuers try to reach them. Isabel Tamayo lives in one of the worst hit cities, Cali, and spoke to the BBC about the rescue efforts there.
4: They're still trying to get survivors. And there was a school that collapsed and it has a lot of children in there still. So maybe more than 50 children, but I'm not too sure. From 6 years old to 16 years old.
2: Blocked roads and disrupted communications are hampering rescue efforts. Flights were cancelled as some airports were used exclusively in the effort to find survivors and help the injured and displaced. This disaster comes just 3 days after Colombia's new president, Abelardo de la Espriella, was inaugurated. Now facing his first big test, he's vowed to personally lead the disaster response.
5: I have ordered the suspension of my entire schedule in the nation's capital so that I can focus on the natural disaster that is currently ravaging our long-suffering Colombian people.
2: I got this update from BBC Monitoring's Latin America specialist, Luis Fajardo.
6: The rescue crews have been working throughout the night as they try to find new survivors, particularly in the large cities of Cali, Manizales and Pereira, which have been some of the hardest hit. The city of Cali, which is the third largest in Colombia, a metropolitan area of around 3 million people, has been under curfew as the mayor warned that there could be looting and other incidents as a result of the widespread disruption this earthquake has caused. And of course, people throughout the country are waiting to see what these search and rescue operations result. I mean, usually it is said that the first 48 hours or so after an earthquake are crucial to find survivors still under the rubble. And there certainly is hope that some more people will be found alive.
2: And other countries have been sending in rescue teams, including Venezuela, which itself saw powerful earthquakes just a couple of months ago.
6: Yes, a lot of people have been making the comparison with Venezuela, which, as you say, experienced an earthquake of similar intensity. Also, people are mentioning that the death toll in Venezuela, apparently until now, was substantially larger than the one in Colombia. In Venezuela, in the thousands, while in Colombia it still seems to be in the hundreds. People are making the comparison, both in Colombia and Venezuela. They're saying that building codes in Colombia were stronger, and because of that very, very strong earthquake in Colombia, which caused the destruction of a lot of buildings, but not at the same scale as in Venezuela. And also the initial reports are that the response from the authorities has been rather more effective in Colombia than was the case in Venezuela. In the Venezuelan case, there was a lot of criticism of the government, people saying that there was little or no response from authorities as people were desperate to try to get the survivors out of the rubble. While in Colombia, until now, there has been more of a sense that the government is reacting.
2: In Venezuela, you've got a long ruling, well, she was vice president, now president, Delcy Rodriguez. In Colombia, you've got a president who was only inaugurated just days ago, Abelardo de la Espriella.
6: Yes, de la Espriella was sworn in last Friday, actually in the city of Cali, which is now, of course, one of the major focus points of rescue efforts because of the way the earthquake affected this city. De la Espriella certainly sees this as a major political test, a test of leadership. And the La Espriella government has been trying to project the impression and the image that they're reacting quickly and effectively to the earthquake, even though many of the key officials who would be in charge of a lot of the rescue activities have barely taken office, in some cases not even yet sworn in. So there's a lot of anxiety that this transition would maybe make things more difficult. But at the moment, again, the impression you get from the public discussion and social media is that the people sense that there has been some response, and certainly better than in the Venezuelan case.
2: Luis Fajardo. And we have more on this on our YouTube channel. Search for BBC News on YouTube and you'll find Global News Podcast in the podcast section. There's a new story available every weekday. Since the early 1990s, people in Somalia have endured near constant civil war. Now, an international medical charity is warning that children in southwest Somalia are facing alarming food shortages, partly because of deep cuts in international humanitarian funding. Médecins Sans Frontières, or MSF, says a survey it carried out in the town of Baidoa found that half the children there were acutely malnourished. Mitchell Sangma works for the charity.
7: Severe humanitarian emergency is unfolding right now in Baidoa and across the country. There's an ongoing drought that has been declared since last year. There's a severe shortage of water reported across many regions. Crop failure across multiple seasons. Loss of livelihood, loss of livestock, they have all been documented. And this is pushing many of the vulnerable populations beyond the level of survivals.
2: Our Africa correspondent, Barbara Plett-Usher, is monitoring the crisis in Somalia from neighbouring Kenya.
8: This is due largely to drought, but then exacerbated by the ongoing conflict. So the UN is saying in the first 3 months of the year, 500,000 people were displaced, the vast majority of them by drought and the vast majority of them women and children. And so this has caused a decrease in the amount of food available. They've seen this influx of malnourished children in the hospitals, have had to expand their bed capacity as much as they could. So then they wanted to see the situation in the community and did this survey in various displacement sites, in which they found one in every two children were acutely malnourished and one in every four severely malnourished. And one of the things they talked about was this was a new normal where mothers were hoping their child would be sick enough to get admitted into hospital and stay, which is not the usual want. But that's because there wasn't enough food or water back in the community to help the kids. And some 60% of them do get readmitted to either hospital or health programs when they are released. So that's a vicious cycle. And so they compared this to a severe drought in 2022, in which 2.6 million people, children, I should say, had to be treated. But at that time, there was just so much more money to deal with it. $2.2 billion available in 2022. Now it's only $300 million, he said, and that's because the US, the UK, and the UN have severely cut their humanitarian funding.
2: Yes, that was one of President Trump's first acts when he came to power, cutting USAID. And there are also allegations that the US is carrying out strikes on Somalia too.
8: The press conference this morning with MSF was speaking mostly about the humanitarian situation, and it said that the conflict was contributing to it in that you couldn't get out and help people in the rural areas who really needed help, but that by and large the drought was very much a motivating factor. They did say that the U.S. was one of the major donors to Somalia, $70 million to Somalia in different forms for different things last year, including health, and this year, nothing, they said. The U.K. has also cut around 50% of the funding. It's humanitarian funding. And this is a question not just of being able to deal with malnutrition and getting children to survive, but they are in a weaker condition because of the food shortage, and so they're more susceptible to disease, plus there's vaccination shortages. One woman was described as seeing three of her four children die of measles in 24 hours. So the MSF and other humanitarians are calling for not just funding to help deal with this malnutrition crisis, but broader than that, to deal with food supplies, livelihoods, medical campaigns, and so on.
2: Realistically, though, do you think their calls are going to be heeded?
8: It didn't sound that way from what they were saying. One of the doctors there said, I think in general there's been a declining interest in the humanitarian situations in Somalia. He said, basically, we're seeing now that humanitarian funding is not so much based on the needs, but mostly linked with the political decisions. He didn't elaborate what he meant by that, but I think that that was part of the general pullback of humanitarian funding, generally in the world, but also particularly in Somalia. But I felt the general sense of it was that there wasn't great international engagement and might not be.
2: Barbara Blett-Usher. The government in Thailand has ordered the immediate suspension of gun permits after a shooting at a school last week in which a 14-year-old pupil killed 8 people and himself. Thailand has one of the highest levels of gun ownership in the world and very high levels of gun crime. Our Southeast Asia correspondent Jonathan Head reports from Bangkok.
9: The shock of last Friday's school shooting has forced the Thai government to act. It says that from now, no new gun permits will be issued and that existing permits cannot be renewed. Gun owners have been ordered to keep their weapons at home or at a shooting range. Only designated officials, like police officers, will be allowed to carry their guns with them. It's warned of severe and decisive penalties for anyone violating the new rules. The government is also considering measures to persuade the owners of an estimated 4 million unlicensed guns to hand them in. The police are still investigating what drove a 14-year-old boy to open fire at his secondary school last week using his grandfather's handgun. They say there is evidence that the boy watched violent content online and that he showed a strong interest in learning how to handle guns. The education minister has now proposed screening at the entrance to schools to stop students from bringing in weapons.
2: Jonathan Head. Still to come in this podcast.
10: I sell street food as my work. It's really difficult to get some money. We are trying to stay strong to survive, but things have become really hard for us.
2: Ahead of national elections in Zambia, we hear from voters about their concerns. Dingindaba Jonah Buyoya reports.
11: Calm and stable. Zambia's capital, Lusaka, is certainly not a quiet city. On August 13, Zambians vote to renew the parliament and their president. The incumbent leader, Hakainde Hichilema, is bidding for a second term. But in recent weeks, a new challenger has gained momentum in the polls. Brian Munduwile, a former minister and ally of the previous president, the late Edgar Lungu, has gained popularity. Many thought this upcoming vote would give Hichilema a fairly easy win. In the last elections, 5 years ago, he received a solid mandate, and recently, one of his main challengers, former President Lungu, died. But many things have changed in Zambia over the past 5 years. The rising cost of living and an energy crisis which only recently started to improve are top issues among voters. The government boasts among its biggest achievements the introduction of free primary and secondary education, the hiring of thousands of new teachers and health workers, and the successful restructuring of the country's high debt. Here is President Hichilema.
12: We inherited a broken down country. We were in debt, distressed, defaulted on our obligations to pay our debt. The economy was declining, so we restructured the debt. A clear saving of $1.9 billion per year. not the money we're putting in the economy.
11: Yet, some Zambians say they are yet to reap the benefits of these measures.
10: I sell street food as my work, but now money has become so hard to come by. It's really difficult to get some money. We are trying to stay strong to survive, but things have become really hard for us.
13: It's not that the money that we are getting paid, it's enough. We can sustain our lives.
11: Meanwhile, the opposition are campaigning hard. In a country with more than 80% of people under the age of 30, Mr. Munduwile says his party is targeting the youth.
12: We are moving the women and the youth from the margins to the center of policy and economic transformation. We believe the youths have solutions to most of their challenges. So we are positioning ourselves, I'm positioning myself as president, as big brother to the youths.
11: But some older voters, like this woman from Lusaka, distrust Munduwile's party because it has links to old political parties who in the past faced corruption accusations. Voters will choose among 14 presidential candidates. Of them, only one is a woman, Given Katuta, a two-time member of parliament from Northern Zambia. Observers say the previous elections were fair, but some experts are now concerned about the impartiality of some members of the Electoral Commission tasked with overseeing the vote. Linda Kasonde is former president of the Law Association of Zambia.
14: In terms of the constitution of the Electoral Commission itself, a number of the members of the commission are actually politically aligned to the incumbent UPND party and are not seen to be independent. And so we're yet to see how they will manage the actual election.
11: This election will test whether the changes over the past 5 years have been enough for Zambians, or if they like to see a different direction.
2: Dingin Daba Jonah Bioya reporting. A technology executive who asked his AI assistant to book him a gym class, fairly simple on the face of it, found it actually hacked the system to boot other people off the waiting list. It also bypassed the gym's rules to get him into a class 4 months in advance. Andrew Bird wrote about this on his company's blog, saying, "If you give an AI agent permission to go do the thing, it will often discover paths you did not explicitly ask it to look for." It's now being described as Australia's first autonomous AI hack. Rory Kethlin-Jones is the BBC's former tech correspondent. Anna Foster asked him about the implications of this development.
15: You can see all sorts of innocent uses for this, perhaps climbing the queue for Glastonbury tickets or whatever. But what you've got to worry about is the sort of unintended consequences and what happens if you give a smart agent made by one of these extraordinary large language models the sort of freedom to roam around and do what it wants. The nightmare scenario envisaged more than 20 years ago by an Oxford philosopher, Nick Bostrom, it was called the paperclip scenario. Say you told a bot that his only job was to make more paperclips, and there would be no limit on what it could do. It could end up deciding that humans would make decent paperclips, and why not turn them into that? And it sounds trivial, but it is actually occupying quite a lot of headspace around the world as these models have developed. And we're seeing a kind of live experiment without probably enough guardrails at the moment.
16: On those guardrails, how are we getting on when it comes to teaching AI, I suppose, about morals and ethics and the sort of thing that we approve of and the sort of thing that, you know, directions that they shouldn't go in?
15: Well, the big companies, I suppose, are trying, but they've had to admit, the OpenAIs, the Anthropics of this world, the leading players in this, that although they've attempted to put guardrails around their systems, quite often the rules are broken and off these things roam and they have to shut them down again. What is more worrying is how little agreement there is at an international level now about how AI should be regulated. Europe's gone in quite tough, been criticised for it. America, the opposite direction, the theory being there that in the battle with China, really anything goes. Individual American states trying to do things, but no general agreement on a concerted approach to have some basic ground rules of the kind that you might have had with nuclear weapons and chemical weapons.
16: Yeah, and if we go back to where we started, Rory, and right back to the grassroots and things like booking systems, if people can build and create these AI assistants and they're using them already, will that inevitably lead to chaos?
15: There is the potential. I think the opposing argument to that is that would not be good commercially for the companies. If they are seen to be creating chaos, breaking rules, then that will invite much tougher regulation. And there are powerful voices in the tech world warning about this. Recently from Sir Demis Hassabis, the sort of leading AI figure at Google DeepMind, about the need for more concerted thought about guardrails. So there's a debate going on, and this kind of incident, although it sounds trivial, will highlight the need for more collaboration on this.
2: Rory Coughlan-Jones. And that's all from us for now. If you want to get in touch, you can email us at globalpodcast@bbc.co.uk. This edition of the Global News Podcast was mixed by Jack Wilfan, and the producer was Muzaffar Shakir. The editor is Karen Martin. I'm Janet Jalil. Until next time, goodbye.
0: The latest up-to-the-minute business news, analysis and opinion from the BBC. 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
17: BBC News with Roisin Hasty. Teams of firefighters, soldiers and volunteers are continuing efforts to rescue any survivors of the powerful earthquake that hit western Colombia on Monday. There was loud applause at one site in Cali when a woman was pulled out alive after a 16-hour operation to extract her. At least 240 people are now reported to have died. The Zimbabwean authorities say 15 bodies have been recovered from the water after a passenger ferry capsized on Lake Kariba. They say 27 people remain unaccounted for. Egypt's health ministry says at least 18 people, mostly children aged 13 and 14, have been killed in a collision between two trucks in the northeast of the country. The vehicles are transporting agricultural day workers, mostly child labourers. The authorities in Brazil say the US-based messaging platform Discord has agreed to strengthen its safety procedures following the death of a 13-year-old girl. The British government is supporting a plan to extract lithium from abandoned mines in the far southwestern region of Cornwall in an effort to boost home production of the crucial metal. The project is being awarded about $10 million. Media reports in the United States say Immigration and Customs Enforcement officers may soon be kitted out with gloves that can deliver painful electric shocks. The agency is looking to buy thousands of the gloves. And the British driver Andy Green has set another world speed record, this time in a hydrogen-powered vehicle. The 64-year-old reached a speed of just under 654 kilometres an hour at the Bonneville Salt Flats in Utah in the US. BBC News.
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1: A very good morning and welcome once again to Daybreak with me, Muriel Deesa, only on Talk 100.3, part of the Fun Asia Network. Now, Dubai Police urges motorists to manage fines responsibly, highlighting flexible payment channels and smart services available around the clock. So motorists are being urged not to let traffic fines pile up, while Dubai Police has highlighted flexible installment options and round-the-clock digital payment channels that can help drivers manage their fines more easily and avoid increased financial obligations and legal procedures. Now, as part of the awareness efforts, the General Department of Traffic organized an awareness workshop for more than 70 employees of the Dubai Department of Economy and Tourism, combining practical guidance on traffic fines with smart services, road safety and responsible mobility. But, you know, how do you really avoid the accumulation of traffic fines? And that was the all-important question. So the authorities have said the workshops form part of Dubai Police's ongoing efforts to strengthen traffic awareness across different segments of the society. Now, they explain that educating the public about smart services, traffic procedures and regulations can simplify the customer journey while encouraging greater compliance with traffic laws, reducing violations and ultimately improving road safety. Now, a central focus of the workshop was the importance of dealing with traffic fines responsibly rather than allowing them to accumulate, right? So which can result in increased financial obligations, legal procedures, etc., etc. Now, participants were introduced to Dubai Police's smart payment channels and available fine options, providing greater flexibility in managing financial obligations, also while making digital services easier to access. The question that I have for you is, how many of you have sat on your fines for ages and not paid, until and unless you have to, really, when push comes to shove, that's when you wake up all of a sudden to say, "Arey, fines bharna hai," right? Otherwise, it is, if it is one of our regulars for you to be accumulating fines, and it just keeps adding, the layer keeps adding, unless and until from a three digit it gets into a four digit, and forbid if it has to go into a five digit. Now, Colonel Talal Abdullah Al Mansouri, Director of the Traffic Education Department at General Department of Traffic, delivered the workshop and highlighted common unsafe road behaviors that impact public safety. Now, he explained the different smart channels available, say, for paying traffic, including the Dubai Police Smart App, the website itself, a self-service kiosk and smart police stations, which are your SPS, providing customers with secure access to service around the clock. Now, let's talk to you about safer cycling and e-scooter use. The workshop also addressed the use of bicycles and e-scooters, with participants receiving guidance on traffic rules, designated routes and the importance of complying with safety requirements and wearing appropriate protective equipments as well. Now, the guidance aimed to protect riders while enhancing the safety of all road users. Now, traffic safety at your fingertips. Participants were also introduced to Dubai Police's traffic safety platform, which is Aman Roads, an integrated digital platform offering regular updated road safety content. The platform provides traffic advice and guidance, awareness campaigns and initiatives helping community members expand their road safety knowledge and learn about practices that can contribute to preventing crashes and improving safety on Dubai roads. Now, let's talk to you about how they engage the community. So the workshop generated strong engagement, with participants raising a range of questions about traffic fines, smart services and how to benefit from the traffic safety platform as well. The discussions reflected participants' interest in strengthening their understanding of traffic safety and adopting the best practices that contribute to sustainable road safety. But the question is, we were mentioning about the available platforms for fine installments. What are they? That was my interest. So Dubai Police provides 24/7 smart payment channels and very flexible fine installment plans to help motorists clear traffic violations, prevent debt accumulation and avoid legal actions. Now, these digital systems simplify the user experience and make financial management way, way easier. But what are the platforms? Now, you can access transactions anytime via the official Dubai Police website and the mobile application, by the way. Physical smart stations use self-service payment kiosk and fully automated smart police stations, known as your SPS, available across the city, round-the-clock access. So complete payments securely at any hour visiting a physical station as well. But what are the fine installment options? Flexible repayment plans are split large or accumulated fines into manageable monthly payments. Bank programs pay via direct debit or credit cards through participating partner banks. And easy application, also submit request online through your phone or your computer, providing your Emirates ID and bank details for approval. This is very, very easy. If you want to know what are the list of banks, like, which banks currently partner with Dubai Police for the zero interest installment plans, or do you want me to help check any specific fine? Well, we'll try and do that. So Dubai Police partners with several major UAE banks to offer 0% interest installment plans for paying traffic fines. Now, this helpful service lets you split your total bill into smaller monthly payments over 3, 6, 9 or 12 months. So participating banks at 0% interest. You can use a credit card, by the way, from any of the approved partner banks to qualify for the interest-free plan. What are we talking to you about? We're talking to you about your traffic fines that you seem to be accumulating. So if you don't want that to take place and you want to have an installment plan, we'll tell you the banks that are associated with Dubai Police for this plan. It's Emirates NBD, First Abu Dhabi Bank, that is FAB, also Dubai Islamic Bank, DIB, Abu Dhabi Commercial Bank, ADCB, Mashriq Bank, Standard Chartered Bank and M Bank as well. But key rules to bear in mind: minimum fine amount. Your total traffic fines must at least be 500 dirhams to use the credit card program. Processing fees, while the interest rate is 0%, some banks might charge a small one-time setup fee as well. Now, how do you really apply? Simply open the official Dubai Police fine payment portal, put in your vehicle information, choose your fines, and then select the installment option at the checkout. But if you require a complete guide into this, I'll be more than happy to help you with it. Now, this is a complete step-by-step process to apply for a fine installment plan using the official Dubai Police application. So first, you download and log in, open the official Dubai Police app, sign in using your UAE pass for a quick access, find the service. 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Enter your details, so input your vehicle details, license number or traffic file number, that is your TC number, to see your fines. Then you choose the specific fines you want to pay. Remember, the total must be at least 500 dirhams. Then you choose the payment plan, so select the credit card installment plan, it's an option, and pick your participating bank. Then you pick up a timeline, right? So choose your preferred monthly repayment timeline. It can be 3, 6, 9 or 12 months. Then you enter your credit card details and confirm the transaction to initiate the interest-free plan. If there's anything that you require, I believe you should get a hold of these fines to be paid in installments, because in the future it might help you in so many ways that you don't know. Only I just feel when you have information at the back of your palm, it's easier for you to go back to that information, right? And the best way is when I send you that information on WhatsApp, you kind of star mark it, so that no matter wherever you are, if you can think of traffic, you just kind of type traffic into your WhatsApp and then you'd probably have that pop up immediately. But request for it. I think it's a brilliant initiative. We'll send you the steps as to how to get to that fines where the installment is concerned and how do you access it. If your bank is part of it, 0% interest rate. What are you waiting for? 0586-86-1003 is the number to get in touch. A very good morning.
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1: A very good morning and welcome once again to Daybreak with me, Muriel Deesa, only on Talk 100.3, part of the Fun Asia Network. 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Now, motorists in Dubai can get their vehicles inspected for free at Auto Pro Centres across Enoch petrol stations until the 23rd of August as part of Dubai Police's latest road safety initiative. Now, the complimentary comprehensive vehicle inspection service, which started on the 10th of August 2026, gives drivers an opportunity to check key components

0: 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The service was launched by Dubai Police in collaboration with AutoPro as part of their Summer Without Breakdown campaigns, and aims to encourage motorists to get their vehicles checked to address any potential safety issues that may lead to breakdown, especially during the summer months. Now, what does the free vehicle inspection cover? 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To benefit from the free inspection during the campaign period, the complimentary promotion from Dubai Police will run from the 10th of August all the way to the 23rd of August 2026. When talking to you about tires, they will check your pressure, your tread wear, and overall physical conditions to prevent blowouts. Also, engine fluids, engine oil levels, fluid health, and radiator coolant levels to avoid overheating, climate control, air conditioning, AC performance testing. Then there is your battery charge capacity and health. 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For example, there is one on Sheikh Zayed Road next to the metro station, and this is near TCOM. Then there's another one near Internet City. There's another one near Hessa Street. All you have to do is just reach us out on 0586861003. We'll send you all the details, and please go ahead and take full benefits of this. Where else otherwise you would go and pay for checking your cars and getting that sorted? Here, Dubai Police is offering a free vehicle safety check across Dubai until the 23rd of August. Right now, if you need all the details, just send me free vehicle and or vehicle, whatever is easily accessible to you. Send that to me on 0586861003, and I'll try my level best to respond to you to the best of my ability. But I require you to quickly send me a message so that we can send you all the details, and also spread the information with your loved ones. And if your wife, your spouse, your husband, they have a car, your child, your children are also driving cars these days, and anybody that you know of, send it to them so that they can reap the benefits of what Dubai Police is offering. My name is Meera Disa. You keep it locked to Talk 100.3. We are part of the Fun Asia Network. A very good morning. If you've missed out on any conversation, you know the number. It is like your helpline number. So start sending me your messages quickly. 0586861003. My name, you know it. Meera Disa. We'll see you in just a bit from now. Good morning.
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0: Then a very good morning and welcome once again to Daybreak with me, Meera Disa, only on Talk 100.3, part of the Fun Asia Network. Dubai's airport's red carpet smart tunnel. How do you really pass immigration without a passport? The AI-powered biometric service lets eligible travellers walk through Dubai International Airport's Terminal 3 without stopping or presenting travel documents. Now imagine walking through the airport, right, without having, say, to reach for your passport even once. Now, yes, it is possible if you walk through the red carpet smart tunnel at Dubai International Airport, and you don't have to be a celebrity to use it. I'm so happy. So here's everything you need to know about how the smart service is making travel experience even easier in Dubai. Developed by the General Directorate of Identity and Foreigners Affairs, Dubai, that is GDRFA, in partnership, of course, with Dubai Airports, the Red Carpet Smart Tunnel was introduced last year in 2025 at the Dubai International Airport's Business Class Departure section. Now, it is a first-of-its-kind smart service that allows for fast, seamless and automated border processing. All you have to do is walk on the carpet. Yes, the red carpet enables travellers to complete entry and exit procedures and clear immigration process without stopping, standing still or presenting or scanning any documents. Now, in its first year, nearly 800,000 people have used the service, and this is according to GDRFA. On the first anniversary of its launch,

0: Initiative won the Distinguished Innovation by Public Sector Global Distinguished Innovator GDI Awards in 2025, presented by the US-based Global Innovation Institute, which is GINI. Now, the project supports the goal of Dubai Economic Agenda D33, reinforcing Dubai's vision to become the world's best city to live in, work and visit through excellence in digital infrastructure and, of course, AI-driven government experience. Experiences and services. Now let's talk to you about the key features of the red carpet corridor. Now this is how the red carpet works and some of its cutting edge features. So the red carpet corridor is powered by an integrated digital ecosystem based on artificial intelligence and biometric technology. The service eliminates all contact points and reduces required travel documents from 2 to 0, creating a full digital travel ecosystem. Now according to Dubai Media Office, the red carpet service is one of the world's fastest travel experiences with a crossing time of just 3.4 seconds. Now, it enables groups of 8 to 10 people to pass through the smart corridor simultaneously using real-time biometric, your data processing. So the processing time for up to 10 travelers is just 6 to 14 seconds according to GDRFA. Where is the red carpet corridor? And who can really use it? Now, the red carpet smart tunnel is located in Terminal 3 at Dubai International Airport and can be used by both UAE citizens and residents. The service is open to passengers of all nationalities and ticket classes. Since its launch, the project has undergone several upgrades, including redesigned service cameras and the first and business class lounges at Terminal 3. The service was also introduced in the arrival section for UAE nationals in October 2025 and was extended to UAE residents in March 2026. Now, the GDRFA is also starting a second phase of expansion and plans to include these corridors within ongoing Terminal 3 development plans in an effort to improve passenger movement and airport capacity. So, how does the red carpet actually work? So, although this might really seem like magic to you, but the red carpet works, with carefully calibrated AI technology, biometric verification systems. So, in order to use the red carpet, travelers must register once by linking their passport information to a biometric face scan at the standard airport counters or at passport control. Passengers aged 18 and above who are flying via Emirates can alternatively register for biometrics using the Emirates app or at the check-in desk. Now, once the step is complete, you can both use the smart gates and the red carpet smart tunnel for all future journeys. If you didn't know about this, I can send you this news, but I'll send you exactly how this works. And at least the next time that you're at the airport and you're using your flying via Emirates, make sure that you register at the check-in desk and get all your details sorted. Imagine just walking, zooming and zapping through that red carpet with bare minimum questioning, you waiting at any counter. This is amazing. You can always reach me out on 0586861003. My name is Meera Lisa. Keep it locked to Talk 100.3. We are part of the Fun Asia Network. A very good morning if you're just about joining in. We are loaded up with stories, so don't you worry. We've got your back. Whatever it is, just be very specific when you're sending me those messages so that I can help you to the best of my ability. Good morning. 10:58 on the clock, which means it's curtains on to the show for today. And now if you're flying from Dubai or Abu Dhabi, you've got to check Emirates, Etihad, Air Arabia flight status. Make sure that you are doing it right away. You're also getting in touch with the relevant authorities to make sure which are those flights that are cancelled, what are the status that are available, unavailable. For example, the flights that are on scheduled or that have been taken off the list, all the details will only take place once you get in touch with the relevant authority and the airport that you're flying by, also with the airline that you have chosen as your travel partner. Right now, it is curtains on to the show. I will see you tomorrow at about 7 a.m. on the dot. My name is Meera Lisa. You keep it locked to Talk 100.3, part of the network. There are some love to keep you energized throughout the day. See you tomorrow. Bye.
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2: BBC News with Roisin Hasty. teams of firefighters, soldiers and volunteers are continuing efforts to rescue any survivors of the powerful earthquake that hit Western Colombia on Monday. There was loud applause at one site in Cali when a woman was pulled out alive after a 16-hour operation to extract her. At least 240 people are now reported to have died. The Zimbabwean authorities say 15 bodies have been recovered from the water after a passenger ferry capsized on Lake Kariba. They say 27 people remain unaccounted for. Egypt's health ministry says at least 18 people, mostly children aged 13 and 14, have been killed in a collision between two trucks in the northeast of the country. The vehicles are transporting agricultural day workers, mostly child labourers. The authorities in Brazil say the US-based messaging platform Discord has agreed to strengthen its safety procedures following the death of a 13-year-old girl. The British government is supporting a plan to extract lithium from abandoned mines in the far southwestern region of Cornwall in an effort to boost home production of the crucial metal. The project is being awarded about $10 million. Media reports in the United States say Immigration and Customs Enforcement officers may soon be kitted out with gloves that can deliver painful electric shocks. The agency is looking to buy thousands of the gloves. And the British driver Andy Green has set another world speed record, this time in a hydrogen-powered vehicle. The 64-year-old reached a speed of just under 654 kilometres an hour at the Bonneville Salt Flats in Utah in the US. BBC News.
1: 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Grey coverage, vibrant colour, natural finish. All in just 5 minutes. Henna, speedy, easy hair colour. 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
1: BBC News with Roisin Hasty. Teams of firefighters, soldiers and volunteers are continuing efforts to rescue any survivors of the powerful earthquake that hit Western Colombia on Monday. There was loud applause at one site in Cali when a woman was pulled out alive after a 16-hour operation to extract her. At least 240 people are now reported to have died. The Zimbabwean authorities say 15 bodies have been recovered from the water after a passenger ferry capsized on Lake Kariba. They say 27 people remain unaccounted for. Egypt's health ministry says at least 18 people, mostly children aged 13 and 14, have been killed in a collision between two trucks in the northeast of the country. The vehicles are transporting agricultural day workers, mostly child labourers. The authorities in Brazil say the US-based messaging platform Discord has agreed to strengthen its safety procedures following the death of a 13-year-old girl. The British government is supporting a plan to extract lithium from abandoned mines in the far southwestern region of Cornwall in an effort to boost home production of the crucial metal. The project is being awarded about $10 million. Media reports in the United States say Immigration and Customs Enforcement officers may soon be kitted out with gloves that can deliver painful electric shocks. The agency is looking to buy thousands of the gloves. And the British driver Andy Green has set another world speed record, this time in a hydrogen-powered vehicle. The 64-year-old reached a speed of just under 654 kilometres an hour at the Bonneville Salt Flats in Utah in the US. BBC News.
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2: From the sports desk, this is Muriel Deesa. In football, Paris Saint-Germain have been given an extra dressing room for the Super Cup after making their pre-game frustrations clear. The Champions League holders were unhappy with their facilities at Red Bull Arena before Wednesday's Super Cup match with Europa League winners Aston Villa. Their side are using Red Bull's Salzburg's home dressing room, leaving PSG with the away one in Austria. But at a pre-game meeting on Monday, Paris Saint-Germain officials made UEFA aware that they were not happy with the arrangements, feeling their dressing room was way too small. In tennis, Rafael Jodar is on the verge of breaking the record for the fastest rise to the top 10s in men's tennis history after beating Arthur Fils to reach the semi-final of the Canadian Open in Montreal. The 19-year-old defeated Frenchman Fils 7-6, 6-3, is now 11th in the live ATP rankings. Should the Spaniard win his semi-final against Brandon Nakashima, he would enter the top 10 unless Ben Shelton also makes the final, in which case Jodar would require a victory against the American too. The current record for the shortest time between reaching the top 100 and then making the top 10 belongs to Boris Becker, who managed it in 2010, days aged 18 in 1985. In Formula One, McLaren boss Andrea Stella has issued a warning to his team's rival for the remainder of the 2026 season as he expressed confidence in the working squad's ability to maintain momentum once it has been gained. The reigning Constructors' champions claimed a long-awaited final victory of the season in the final race before the summer break as reigning drivers' champion Lando Norris dominated in Hungary. The result brought Norris back to within 91 points of championship leader Kimi Antonelli, while McLaren closed the gap on Italian's Mercedes team to 159 points. To retain his title, Lando Norris would also need to leapfrog Lewis Hamilton, George Russell and Charles Leclerc, while Ferrari are only 72 points back from Mercedes in the team standings. In cricket, the 2027 ICC ODI World Cup will feature 14 participating nations. It is a notable jump from the 10-team format used across the previous two editions. Co-host South Africa and Zimbabwe have already secured automatic qualification by virtue of hosting duties. Beyond those two nations, the next eight highest-ranked teams in the ICC's ODI rankings as they stand in March 2027 will progress straight into the main tournament. Should South Africa remain within the top eight bracket, independently of their host status, the ninth-ranked side would then claim direct qualification instead. The remaining four places in the 14-team field will be decided through the ODI World Cup qualifier scheduler for summer 2027. Teams qualified for the 2027 ODI World Cup are as follows: South Africa, the host; Zimbabwe, the host; Australia, England, India, New Zealand, Pakistan, Sri Lanka, Bangladesh and Afghanistan. And that's all from the Sports Desk with me, Muriel Deesa, only on Talk 100.3, part of the Fun Asia Network.
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1: BBC News with Roisin Hasty. Teams of firefighters, soldiers and volunteers are continuing efforts to rescue any survivors of the powerful earthquake that hit Western Colombia on Monday. There was loud applause at one site in Cali when a woman was pulled out alive after a 16-hour operation to extract her. At least 240 people are now reported to have died. The Zimbabwean authorities say 15 bodies have been recovered from the water after a passenger ferry capsized on Lake Kariba. They say 27 people remain unaccounted for. Egypt's health ministry says at least 18 people, mostly children aged 13 and 14, have been killed in a collision between two trucks in the northeast of the country. The vehicles are transporting agricultural day workers, mostly child labourers. The authorities in Brazil say the US-based messaging platform Discord has agreed to strengthen its safety procedures following the death of a 13-year-old girl. The British government is supporting a plan to extract lithium from abandoned mines in the far southwestern region of Cornwall in an effort to boost home production of the crucial metal. The project is being awarded about $10 million. Media reports in the United States say Immigration and Customs Enforcement officers may soon be kitted out with gloves that can deliver painful electric shocks. The agency is looking to buy thousands of the gloves. And the British driver Andy Green has set another world speed record, this time in a hydrogen-powered vehicle. The 64-year-old reached a speed of just under 654 kilometres an hour at the Bonneville Salt Flats in Utah in the US. BBC News.
0: 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All in just 5 minutes. Henna Speedy Easy Hair Colour. Made in Italy. 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
1: BBC News with Roisin Hasty. Teams of firefighters, soldiers and volunteers are continuing efforts to rescue any survivors of the powerful earthquake that hit Western Colombia on Monday. There was loud applause at one site in Cali when a woman was pulled out alive after a 16-hour operation to extract her. At least 240 people are now reported to have died. The Zimbabwean authorities say 15 bodies have been recovered from the water after a passenger ferry capsized on Lake Kariba. They say 27 people remain unaccounted for. Egypt's health ministry says at least 18 people, mostly children aged 13 and 14, have been killed in a collision between two trucks in the northeast of the country. The vehicles are transporting agricultural day workers, mostly child labourers. The authorities in Brazil say the US-based messaging platform Discord has agreed to strengthen its safety procedures following the death of a 13-year-old girl. The British government is supporting a plan to extract lithium from abandoned mines in the far southwestern region of Cornwall in an effort to boost home production of the crucial metal. The project is being awarded about $10 million. Media reports in the United States say Immigration and Customs Enforcement officers may soon be kitted out with gloves that can deliver painful electric shocks. The agency is looking to buy thousands of the gloves. And the British driver Andy Green has set another world speed record, this time in a hydrogen-powered vehicle. The 64-year-old reached a speed of just under 654 kilometres an hour at the Bonneville Salt Flats in Utah in the US. BBC News.
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1: BBC News with Roisin Hasty. Teams of firefighters, soldiers and volunteers are continuing efforts to rescue any survivors of the powerful earthquake that hit Western Colombia on Monday. There was loud applause at one site in Cali when a woman was pulled out alive after a 16-hour operation to extract her. At least 240 people are now reported to have died. The Zimbabwean authorities say 15 bodies have been recovered from the water after a passenger ferry capsized on Lake Kariba. They say 27 people remain unaccounted for. Egypt's health ministry says at least 18 people, mostly children aged 13 and 14, have been killed in a collision between two trucks in the northeast of the country. The vehicles are transporting agricultural day workers, mostly child labourers. The authorities in Brazil say the US-based messaging platform Discord has agreed to strengthen its safety procedures following the death of a 13-year-old girl. The British government is supporting a plan to extract lithium from abandoned mines in the far southwestern region of Cornwall in an effort to boost home production of the crucial metal. The project is being awarded about $10 million. Media reports in the United States say Immigration and Customs Enforcement officers may soon be kitted out with gloves that can deliver painful electric shocks. The agency is looking to buy thousands of the gloves. And the British driver Andy Green has set another world speed record, this time in a hydrogen-powered vehicle. The 64-year-old reached a speed of just under 654 kilometres an hour at the Bonneville Salt Flats in Utah in the US. BBC News.
0: 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All in just 5 minutes. 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
1: BBC News with Roisin Hasty. Teams of firefighters, soldiers and volunteers are continuing efforts to rescue any survivors of the powerful earthquake that hit Western Colombia on Monday. There was loud applause at one site in Cali when a woman was pulled out alive after a 16-hour operation to extract her. At least 240 people are now reported to have died. The Zimbabwean authorities say 15 bodies have been recovered from the water after a passenger ferry capsized on Lake Kariba. They say 27 people remain unaccounted for. Egypt's health ministry says at least 18 people, mostly children aged 13 and 14, have been killed in a collision between two trucks in the northeast of the country. The vehicles are transporting agricultural day workers, mostly child labourers. The authorities in Brazil say the US-based messaging platform Discord has agreed to strengthen its safety procedures following the death of a 13-year-old girl. The British government is supporting a plan to extract lithium from abandoned mines in the far southwestern region of Cornwall in an effort to boost home production of the crucial metal. The project is being awarded about $10 million. Media reports in the United States say Immigration and Customs Enforcement officers may soon be kitted out with gloves that can deliver painful electric shocks. The agency is looking to buy thousands of the gloves. And the British driver Andy Green has set another world speed record, this time in a hydrogen-powered vehicle. The 64-year-old reached a speed of just under 654 kilometres an hour at the Bonneville Salt Flats in Utah in the US. BBC News.
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2: From the sports desk, this is Muriel Deesa. In football, Paris Saint-Germain have been given an extra dressing room for the Super Cup after making their pre-game frustrations clear. The Champions League holders were unhappy with their facilities at Red Bull Arena before Wednesday's Super Cup match with Europa League winners Aston Villa. Their side are using Red Bull's Salzburg's home dressing room, leaving PSG with the away one in Austria. But at a pre-game meeting on Monday, Paris Saint-Germain officials made UEFA aware that they were not happy with the arrangements, feeling their dressing room was way too small. In tennis, Rafael Jodar is on the verge of breaking the record for the fastest rise to the top 10s in men's tennis history after beating Arthur Fils to reach the semi-final of the Canadian Open in Montreal. The 19-year-old defeated Frenchman Fils 7-6, 6-3, is now 11th in the live ATP rankings. Should the Spaniard win his semi-final against Brandon Nakashima, he would enter the top 10 unless Ben Shelton also makes the final, in which case Jodar would require a victory against the American too. The current record for the shortest time between reaching the top 100 and then making the top 10 belongs to Boris Becker, who managed it in 2010, days aged 18 in 1985. In Formula One, McLaren boss Andrea Stella has issued a warning to his team's rival for the remainder of the 2026 season as he expressed confidence in the working squad's ability to maintain momentum once it has been gained. The reigning constructors' champions claimed a long-awaited final victory of the season in the final race before the summer break as reigning drivers' champion Lando Norris dominated in Hungary. The result brought Norris back to within 91 points of championship leader Kimi Antonelli, while McLaren closed the gap on Italian's Mercedes team to 159 points. To retain his title, Lando Norris would also need to leapfrog Lewis Hamilton, George Russell and Charles Leclerc, while Ferrari are only 72 points back from Mercedes in the team standings. In cricket, the 2027 ICC ODI World Cup will feature 14 participating nations. It is a notable jump from the 10-team format used across the previous two editions. Co-host South Africa and Zimbabwe have already secured automatic qualification by virtue of hosting duties. Beyond those two nations, the next eight highest-ranked teams in the ICC's ODI rankings as they stand in March 2027 will progress straight into the main tournament. Should South Africa remain within the top eight bracket, independently of their host status, the ninth-ranked side would then claim direct qualification instead. The remaining four places in the 14-team field will be decided through the ODI World Cup qualifier scheduler for summer 2027. Teams qualified for the 2027 ODI World Cup are as follows: South Africa, the host; Zimbabwe, the host; Australia, England, India, New Zealand, Pakistan, Sri Lanka, Bangladesh and Afghanistan. And that's all from the Sports Desk with me, Muriel Deesa, only on Talk 100.3, part of the Fun Asia Network.
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1: BBC News with Roisin Hasty. Teams of firefighters, soldiers and volunteers are continuing efforts to rescue any survivors of the powerful earthquake that hit Western Colombia on Monday. There was loud applause at one site in Cali when a woman was pulled out alive after a 16-hour operation to extract her. At least 240 people are now reported to have died. The Zimbabwean authorities say 15 bodies have been recovered from the water after a passenger ferry capsized on Lake Kariba. They say 27 people remain unaccounted for. Egypt's health ministry says at least 18 people, mostly children aged 13 and 14, have been killed in a collision between two trucks in the northeast of the country. The vehicles are transporting agricultural day workers, mostly child labourers. The authorities in Brazil say the US-based messaging platform Discord has agreed to strengthen its safety procedures following the death of a 13-year-old girl. The British government is supporting a plan to extract lithium from abandoned mines in the far southwestern region of Cornwall in an effort to boost home production of the crucial metal. The project is being awarded about $10 million. Media reports in the United States say Immigration and Customs Enforcement officers may soon be kitted out with gloves that can deliver painful electric shocks. The agency is looking to buy thousands of the gloves. And the British driver Andy Green has set another world speed record, this time in a hydrogen-powered vehicle. The 64-year-old reached a speed of just under 654 kilometres an hour at the Bonneville Salt Flats in Utah in the US. BBC News.
0: 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Grey coverage, vibrant colour, natural finish. All in just 5 minutes. Henna Speedy Easy Hair Colour. 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
1: BBC News with Roisin Hasty. Teams of firefighters, soldiers and volunteers are continuing efforts to rescue any survivors of the powerful earthquake that hit Western Colombia on Monday. There was loud applause at one site in Cali when a woman was pulled out alive after a 16-hour operation to extract her. At least 240 people are now reported to have died. The Zimbabwean authorities say 15 bodies have been recovered from the water after a passenger ferry capsized on Lake Kariba. They say 27 people remain unaccounted for. Egypt's health ministry says at least 18 people, mostly children aged 13 and 14, have been killed in a collision between two trucks in the northeast of the country. The vehicles are transporting agricultural day workers, mostly child labourers. The authorities in Brazil say the US-based messaging platform Discord has agreed to strengthen its safety procedures following the death of a 13-year-old girl. The British government is supporting a plan to extract lithium from abandoned mines in the far southwestern region of Cornwall in an effort to boost home production of the crucial metal. The project is being awarded about $10 million. Media reports in the United States say Immigration and Customs Enforcement officers may soon be kitted out with gloves that can deliver painful electric shocks. The agency is looking to buy thousands of the gloves. And the British driver Andy Green has set another world speed record, this time in a hydrogen-powered vehicle. The 64-year-old reached a speed of just under 654 kilometres an hour at the Bonneville Salt Flats in Utah in the US. BBC News.
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1: BBC News with Roisin Hasty. Teams of firefighters, soldiers and volunteers are continuing efforts to rescue any survivors of the powerful earthquake that hit Western Colombia on Monday. There was loud applause at one site in Cali when a woman was pulled out alive after a 16-hour operation to extract her. At least 240 people are now reported to have died. The Zimbabwean authorities say 15 bodies have been recovered from the water after a passenger ferry capsized on Lake Kariba. They say 27 people remain unaccounted for. Egypt's health ministry says at least 18 people, mostly children aged 13 and 14, have been killed in a collision between two trucks in the northeast of the country. The vehicles are transporting agricultural day workers, mostly child labourers. The authorities in Brazil say the US-based messaging platform Discord has agreed to strengthen its safety procedures following the death of a 13-year-old girl. The British government is supporting a plan to extract lithium from abandoned mines in the far southwestern region of Cornwall in an effort to boost home production of the crucial metal. The project is being awarded about $10 million. Media reports in the United States say Immigration and Customs Enforcement officers may soon be kitted out with gloves that can deliver painful electric shocks. The agency is looking to buy thousands of the gloves. And the British driver Andy Green has set another world speed record, this time in a hydrogen-powered vehicle. The 64-year-old reached a speed of just under 654 kilometres an hour at the Bonneville Salt Flats in Utah in the US. BBC News.
0: 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All in just 5 minutes. 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

0: BBC News with Roisin Hasty. Teams of firefighters, soldiers and volunteers are continuing efforts to rescue any survivors of the powerful earthquake that hit Western Colombia on Monday. There was loud applause at one site in Cali when a woman was pulled out alive after a 16-hour operation to extract her. At least 240 people are now reported to have died. The Zimbabwean authorities say 15 bodies have been recovered from the water after a passenger ferry capsized on Lake Kariba. They say 27 people remain unaccounted for. Egypt's health ministry says at least 18 people, mostly children aged 13 and 14, have been killed in a collision between two trucks in the northeast of the country. The vehicles are transporting agricultural day workers, mostly child labourers. The authorities in Brazil say the US-based messaging platform Discord has agreed to strengthen its safety procedures following the death of a 13-year-old girl. The British government is supporting a plan to extract lithium from abandoned mines in the far southwestern region of Cornwall in an effort to boost home production of the crucial metal. The project is being awarded about $10 million. Media reports in the United States say Immigration and Customs Enforcement officers may soon be kitted out with gloves that can deliver painful electric shocks. The agency is looking to buy thousands of the gloves. And the British driver Andy Green has set another world speed record, this time in a hydrogen-powered vehicle. The 64-year-old reached a speed of just under 654 kilometres an hour at the Bonneville Salt Flats in Utah in the US. BBC News.
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2: BBC News with Roisin Hasty. Teams of firefighters, soldiers and volunteers are continuing efforts to rescue any survivors of the powerful earthquake that hit Western Colombia on Monday. There was loud applause at one site in Cali when a woman was pulled out alive after a 16-hour operation to extract her. At least 240 people are now reported to have died. The Zimbabwean authorities say 15 bodies have been recovered from the water after a passenger ferry capsized on Lake Kariba. They say 27 people remain unaccounted for. Egypt's health ministry says at least 18 people, mostly children aged 13 and 14, have been killed in a collision between two trucks in the northeast of the country. The vehicles are transporting agricultural day workers, mostly child labourers. The authorities in Brazil say the US-based messaging platform Discord has agreed to strengthen its safety procedures following the death of a 13-year-old girl. The British government is supporting a plan to extract lithium from abandoned mines in the far southwestern region of Cornwall in an effort to boost home production of the crucial metal. The project is being awarded about $10 million. Media reports in the United States say Immigration and Customs Enforcement officers may soon be kitted out with gloves that can deliver painful electric shocks. The agency is looking to buy thousands of the gloves. And the British driver Andy Green has set another world speed record, this time in a hydrogen-powered vehicle. The 64-year-old reached a speed of just under 654 kilometres an hour at the Bonneville Salt Flats in Utah in the US. BBC News.
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2: 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It's alright.

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1: BBC News with Roisin Hasty. Teams of firefighters, soldiers and volunteers are continuing efforts to rescue any survivors of the powerful earthquake that hit Western Colombia on Monday. There was loud applause at one site in Cali when a woman was pulled out alive after a 16-hour operation to extract her. At least 240 people are now reported to have died. The Zimbabwean authorities say 15 bodies have been recovered from the water after a passenger ferry capsized on Lake Kariba. They say 27 people remain unaccounted for. Egypt's health ministry says at least 18 people, mostly children aged 13 and 14, have been killed in a collision between two trucks in the northeast of the country. The vehicles are transporting agricultural day workers, mostly child labourers. The authorities in Brazil say the US-based messaging platform Discord has agreed to strengthen its safety procedures following the death of a 13-year-old girl. The British government is supporting a plan to extract lithium from abandoned mines in the far southwestern region of Cornwall in an effort to boost home production of the crucial metal. The project is being awarded about $10 million. Media reports in the United States say Immigration and Customs Enforcement officers may soon be kitted out with gloves that can deliver painful electric shocks. The agency is looking to buy thousands of the gloves. And the British driver Andy Green has set another world speed record, this time in a hydrogen-powered vehicle. The 64-year-old reached a speed of just under 654 kilometres an hour at the Bonneville Salt Flats in Utah in the US. BBC News.
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1: BBC News with Roisin Hasty. Teams of firefighters, soldiers and volunteers are continuing efforts to rescue any survivors of the powerful earthquake that hit Western Colombia on Monday. There was loud applause at one site in Cali when a woman was pulled out alive after a 16-hour operation to extract her. At least 240 people are now reported to have died. The Zimbabwean authorities say 15 bodies have been recovered from the water after a passenger ferry capsized on Lake Kariba. They say 27 people remain unaccounted for. Egypt's health ministry says at least 18 people, mostly children aged 13 and 14, have been killed in a collision between two trucks in the northeast of the country. The vehicles are transporting agricultural day workers, mostly child labourers. The authorities in Brazil say the US-based messaging platform Discord has agreed to strengthen its safety procedures following the death of a 13-year-old girl. The British government is supporting a plan to extract lithium from abandoned mines in the far southwestern region of Cornwall in an effort to boost home production of the crucial metal. The project is being awarded about $10 million. Media reports in the United States say Immigration and Customs Enforcement officers may soon be kitted out with gloves that can deliver painful electric shocks. The agency is looking to buy thousands of the gloves. And the British driver Andy Green has set another world speed record, this time in a hydrogen-powered vehicle. The 64-year-old reached a speed of just under 654 kilometres an hour at the Bonneville Salt Flats in Utah in the US. BBC News.
0: 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All in just 5 minutes. Henna Speedy Easy Hair Colour. 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
1: BBC News with Roisin Hasty. Teams of firefighters, soldiers and volunteers are continuing efforts to rescue any survivors of the powerful earthquake that hit Western Colombia on Monday. There was loud applause at one site in Cali when a woman was pulled out alive after a 16-hour operation to extract her. At least 240 people are now reported to have died. The Zimbabwean authorities say 15 bodies have been recovered from the water after a passenger ferry capsized on Lake Kariba. They say 27 people remain unaccounted for. Egypt's health ministry says at least 18 people, mostly children aged 13 and 14, have been killed in a collision between two trucks in the northeast of the country. The vehicles are transporting agricultural day workers, mostly child labourers. The authorities in Brazil say the US-based messaging platform Discord has agreed to strengthen its safety procedures following the death of a 13-year-old girl. The British government is supporting a plan to extract lithium from abandoned mines in the far southwestern region of Cornwall in an effort to boost home production of the crucial metal. The project is being awarded about $10 million. Media reports in the United States say Immigration and Customs Enforcement officers may soon be kitted out with gloves that can deliver painful electric shocks. The agency is looking to buy thousands of the gloves. And the British driver Andy Green has set another world speed record, this time in a hydrogen-powered vehicle. The 64-year-old reached a speed of just under 654 kilometres an hour at the Bonneville Salt Flats in Utah in the US. BBC News.
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1: BBC News with Moira Alderson. President Putin has threatened to seize European ships in retaliation for EU plans to intercept vessels suspected of being part of Russia's shadow fleet. He described restrictions on the movement of Russian vessels as piracy and banditry. President Zelensky says Ukraine has attacked a naval base in the port city of Novorossiysk, which he described as the last stronghold of the Russian fleet in the Black Sea. Russian officials said residential buildings had been damaged and two people, including a child, had been killed. The chairman of Tata Sons, the holding company of India's largest conglomerate, has resigned. Natarajan Chandrasekaran said months of deadlock over his reappointment and a lack of backing from the board pushed him into his decision. The World Health Organization has expressed concern that President Trump's plans to overhaul child vaccinations in the US go against decades of evidence. An order signed earlier this week calls for fewer vaccines and for the MMR jab for measles, mumps and rubella to be separated into three shots. Police in Zimbabwe say 44 people are now known to have been killed when a passenger ferry capsized in Lake Kariba. 77 were rescued. Millions of people across Europe are preparing to witness a total eclipse of the sun later on Wednesday, the first on the continent for 27 years. Up to 6 million visitors are expected in northern and eastern Spain, the zone where the sun will be completely obscured by the moon. That's the latest world news from the BBC.
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0: BBC News with Moira Alderson. President Putin has threatened to seize European ships in retaliation for EU plans to intercept vessels suspected of being part of Russia's shadow fleet. He described restrictions on the movement of Russian vessels as piracy and banditry. President Zelensky says Ukraine has attacked a naval base in the port city of Novorossiysk, which he described as the last stronghold of the Russian fleet in the Black Sea. Russian officials said residential buildings had been damaged and two people, including a child, had been killed. The chairman of Tata Sons, the holding company of India's largest conglomerate, has resigned. Natarajan Chandrasekaran said months of deadlock over his reappointment and a lack of backing from the board pushed him into his decision. The World Health Organization has expressed concern that President Trump's plans to overhaul child vaccinations in the US go against decades of evidence. An order signed earlier this week calls for fewer vaccines and for the MMR jab for measles, mumps and rubella to be separated into three shots. Police in Zimbabwe say 44 people are now known to have been killed when a passenger ferry capsized in Lake Kariba. 77 were rescued. Millions of people across Europe are preparing to witness a total eclipse of the sun later on Wednesday, the first on the continent for 27 years. Up to 6 million visitors are expected in northern and eastern Spain, the zone where the sun will be completely obscured by the moon. That's the latest world news from the BBC.
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0: on the movement of Russian vessels as piracy and banditry. President Zelensky says Ukraine has attacked a naval base in the port city of Novorossiysk, which he described as the last stronghold of the Russian fleet in the Black Sea. Russian officials said residential buildings had been damaged and two people, including a child, had been killed. The chairman of Tata Sons, the holding company of India's largest conglomerate, has resigned. Natarajan Chandrasekaran said months of deadlock over his reappointment and a lack of backing from the board pushed him into his decision. The World Health Organization has expressed concern that President Trump's plans to overhaul child vaccinations in the US go against decades of evidence. An order signed earlier this week calls for fewer vaccines and for the MMR jab for measles, mumps and rubella to be separated into three shots. Police in Zimbabwe say 44 people are now known to have been killed when a passenger ferry capsized in Lake Kariba. 77 were rescued. Millions of people across Europe are preparing to witness a total eclipse of the sun later on Wednesday, the first on the continent for 27 years. Up to 6 million visitors are expected in northern and eastern Spain, the zone where the sun will be completely obscured by the moon. That's the latest world news from the BBC.
1: 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All in just 5 minutes. Henna, speedy, easy hair colour. 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
2: BBC News with Moira Alderson. President Putin has threatened to seize European ships in retaliation for EU plans to intercept vessels suspected of being part of Russia's shadow fleet. He described restrictions

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1: BBC News with Moira Alderson. President Putin has threatened to seize European ships in retaliation for EU plans to intercept vessels suspected of being part of Russia's shadow fleet. He described restrictions on the movement of Russian vessels as piracy and banditry. President Zelensky says Ukraine has attacked a naval base in the port city of Novorossiysk, which he described as the last stronghold of the Russian fleet in the Black Sea. Russian officials said residential buildings had been damaged and two people, including a child, had been killed. The chairman of Tata Sons, the holding company of India's largest conglomerate, has resigned. Natarajan Chandrasekaran said months of deadlock over his reappointment and a lack of backing from the board pushed him into his decision. The World Health Organization has expressed concern that President Trump's plans to overhaul child vaccinations in the US go against decades of evidence.

0: patients. An order signed earlier this week calls for fewer vaccines and for the MMR jab for measles, mumps and rubella to be separated into three shots. Police in Zimbabwe say 44 people are now known to have been killed when a passenger ferry capsized in Lake Kariba. 77 were rescued. Millions of people across Europe are preparing to witness a total eclipse of the sun later on Wednesday, the first on the continent for 27 years. Up to 6 million visitors are expected in northern and eastern Spain, the zone where the sun will be completely obscured by the moon. That's the latest world news from the BBC.
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